0: never end.
1: News time, 10 o'clock.
2: Good morning, Emily Lawrence with ABC News. The Federal Energy Minister says the country's healthy fuel stocks amid the Middle East conflict is evidence a calm approach to suppliers working. Australia currently has 41 days of petrol on hand, 38 days of diesel and 34 days of jet fuel. More than 3.5 billion more litres of fuel is contracted to be delivered over the next month. Chris Bowen says those statistics should be reassuring.
3: While the instability and uncertainty continues internationally, what also continues is Australia's fuel security in the face of this very big international challenge. It's been government and business working together so closely. While others called for rationing or said rationing was inevitable, the government had the view that a calm approach would see Australia through.
2: The New South Wales government says a train building facility in the Hunter will see the return of manufacturing jobs to the area. The government's putting $12 billion towards the facility. It previously committed to begin works to replace the ageing Tangara fleet by early next year. Transport Minister John Graham says New South Wales is following the lead of other states.
4: We've seen this work in other states, and I've travelled to Queensland and Victoria to see what they're doing. Really talk to those jurisdictions to learn the lessons they've learnt as they've built some of their transport infrastructure locally.
2: The body of an American pilot shot dead by rebels in the Papuan Highlands has been recovered by the Indonesian military. Indonesia correspondent Tim Swanston reports the operation was captured in rare video footage.
5: American pilot Nicholas F. Gosselin was shot and killed on Thursday in a killing claimed by the West Papua National Liberation Army. Vision of this operation shows Indonesian special forces flying over the Papuan Highlands in a helicopter before landing and retrieving Mr. Gosselin's body. Something they described as a rapid seizure operation involving 10 personnel. This vision, filmed by a local TV camera crew, it's a really rare look at an Indonesian military operation inside the interior of Papua, where an independence conflict has been playing out for decades.
2: Poland's Prime Minister's warning that the coming months will be critical for his country in the face of growing threats from Russia and the changing nature of the war in Ukraine. Donald Tusk says the danger posed by Russia cannot be underestimated, following media reports that Moscow's planning attacks on Poland to test NATO's resolve. Mr. Tusk says Poland will be ready for whatever happens.
6: Poland is preparing very intensively for various scenarios. I have no intention of scaring anyone, but the coming months, not least because of the somewhat changing nature of the war in Ukraine, could prove truly critical. These concerns are particularly palpable in the Baltic states. Let us not be afraid.
2: Pop star Taylor Swift and her partner Travis Kelce have married at Madison Square Garden in New York City, surrounded by 1,000 friends. Roads were closed and fans packed the area. This woman says she's surprised they're getting married in the middle of the city.
7: I thought it was going to be something with like more gardens, more flowers, more like, I don't know, tropical. I think they're probably really happy together if they got married so fast, and I hope it's a beautiful wedding, but I think that they should do it somewhere that's less inconveniencing to the general populace of New York City.
2: Australia's World Cup is over, going down to Egypt in a penalty shootout in Dallas. Tom Wilde reports.
8: With the game tied at 1-1 after 90 minutes, the match was sent to extra time. Neither side was able to find a winner before the end of the extra half hour, and penalties loomed. Tony Popovich swapped the impressive Patrick Beach, who had made several important saves during the game, for veteran Matt Ryan for the shootout, but he was unable to prevent Egypt from scoring all of its spot kicks. Harry Souttar and Lucas Harrington missed their penalties as Egypt booked its spot in the round of 16. Tom Wilde, ABC Sport, Dallas.
2: The Adelaide Thunderbirds and Melbourne Vixens will face off in the Super Netball Grand Final today. More from Sam Wilkinson.
9: It's a battle between first and second on the ladder at a sold-out John Cain Arena in Melbourne. The Vixens get the home court advantage due to Netball Australia's deal with the Victorian government, but the Thunderbirds have only lost one game all season. Adelaide co-captain Shamira Sterling-Humphrey says the team is wary that one bad game can ruin a season.
10: Finals is a different ballgame from what you play in the season.
9: A win for Melbourne would make it back-to-back titles, and captain Kate Maloney says they have the belief and the home crowd.
11: We know it's going to be a tough game, but we're really excited.
9: To mark 10 years of Super Netball, the teams will be playing for a newly designed trophy.
2: The weather for New South Wales and the ACT, chance of showers on the southern slopes and ranges and far southern inland, snow on the Alpine ranges above 1400 metres, dry elsewhere. Sydney's weather sunny, a top of 19, Canberra mostly sunny, a top of 13.
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1: Saturday Breakfast with Scott Bevan.
12: Well, good morning to you. Here we are in the final hour together for this Saturday. Independence Day, if you're American. Happy 4th of July. Slightly painful day if you're an Australian soccer fan, which would be pretty much all of us. However, we have something to ease the pain very, very shortly. And the balm for easing that pain sounds something like this.

0: Isn't that wonderful? That is Clover Lane, a.k.a. Chloe Nielsen and Julian Hall. Chloe on vocals, Julian on guitar. And Chloe and Julian are in the studio to perform live for us and to have a chat. In fact, they're ready to go. They're in the studio, guitar in hand, at the mic. So that will be happening courtesy of Clover Lane for Saturday sessions very, very shortly. Also this hour, John Stinker Clark, who is now not just a fishing legend, but a survival legend after his five-hour ordeal in the water last week, joins us with a postcard from the bay, as he often does. But this postcard is rather special. He goes through what he's learnt from that awful, but thankfully in the end, wonderful experience.
1: The first mistake I made was to go fishing.
0: The first mistake is to go fishing. And he goes on to say he made a few more. As you'll hear from that postcard on the bay, which is coming up, we'll also be hearing from Cara as to what's on this weekend. We missed Cara before. It'll be a longer what's on. And if you have an event to add to that list, get in touch in the next half hour. Speak with Cara, 0487 99 1233, if you want to text it through, or better still, to tell her directly. And therefore you get to talk with Cara. 1-300-33-1233. That's all coming up in this hour together.
2: Weather.
0: A sunny day with light winds, so it's near perfect out there, which is why I'm thinking, gee, I could be kayaking. But I'm not. I'm with you, and I'm grateful for that. Daytime maximum temps 14 to 18. I'm going to get more grateful in a moment when we hear some beautiful music, may I say. Current temps, Nobby's Weeba Gamba 13, Paterson 14, Scone 13, Murrurundi Gap 8.6. Wow, it's getting hot there now. Any moment now, it'll be double figures. Nelson Bay 12.8, Swansea 14, and Foster, the hometown of our two musicians here today, 15. They've travelled all the way from there, which is mighty good of them. 15 beautiful degrees. I suspect it's always beautiful in Foster, is it not, Julian?
3: It's always lovely up there. It's freezing down here.
0: It's freezing?
3: Oh, yeah.
4: This morning was freezing.
0: Oh, sorry, Chloe, what were you saying?
4: This morning was freezing, yes.
0: You find this freezing?
4: It was, yes.
0: I guess that's why you're wearing a woolen overcoat in the studio.
4: Yes.
0: Mind you, Julian's here naked playing. Or in his undies. Sorry, mate. Sorry. He's ready to go. So clearly you're not.
3: I like to put on a show.
0: It all awaits us, folks, in just a tick. That's Clover Lane joining us for Saturday session, so don't go anywhere. By the way, with this...
2: Traffic.
0: Nothing to report. It's all good. All fine. Was it all fine on the drive down from Foster, Julian, all good?
3: Yeah, nice and easy.
0: Oh, good. There you go. Oh, sorry. I keep turning you off, Chloe.
4: Apart from watching the Socceroos sadly lose on the way down, the drive was fine.
0: You were watching the TV while driving?
4: Well, on the phone. Listening.
0: Thank you. That's good. Otherwise, this segment will be over before it begins. If you have come across anything on the roads, if you can take your eyes off the screen, as in watching whatever's on there, and look out the windscreen, if you can see anything that you think, everyone should know about that, that doesn't look good. 1-300-33-1233. But don't look at your phone screen. Get the passenger to do this. Text 0487 99 1233. Keep it safe. Keep it legal. Up next, Saturday sessions with the wonderful Clover Lane, all the way from Foster.
2: We've been out on the streets.
5: I'm Sue. I live in Merriweather.
2: Finding out why you love where you

0: both of you. Lovely to see you and have you here in the studio. Much appreciated. As I said, you've travelled all the way from Foster.
1: Yeah, thank you for having us. We travel a lot, so it's no big feat for us to travel up and down. Living in Foster, you must leave the town at some point to get anywhere. So, yeah, happy to be here.
0: Well, we're all the more delighted that you have made the trek down. Thank you. So when did you guys form as a duo? How long has Clover Lane been around?
1: We've been playing as a duo for probably about 2 years, but before that I was just solo on the guitar, but we've added the keys now, so I needed a guitarist. I don't love playing guitar anyway. I'm more of a piano-brained person.
0: Okay. So, yeah. What's the difference? Can you explain that to me? What's a guitar-brained person versus a piano-brained person?
1: I feel like piano's more visual. You can see all the notes, whereas guitar, you've kind of got to be looking, or it's not as clear in my mind. But I learned piano first, so that's probably why, when I was six. So it's probably about that. But
0: let's ask the guitarist, shall we? Julian Hall, good morning to you.
2: Good morning again.
0: Oh, goodness, I'm having shockers with
2: this
0: microphone.
2: Good morning again.
0: There we go. And just to assure everyone, you are not here. In your underwear, you are fully clothed.
2: Yes, yes.
0: And respectable. Very good. What did you think of Chloe's description of a guitarist?
2: Well, I'm not much of a piano player, so I think guitar's easier. So,
0: piano's hard, though, isn't it? Because you're using both sides of your brain simultaneously.
1: I guess, but guitar, you're also doing that, right? Two different things with each hand?
0: Yeah, I guess so. Yeah, good point. Yeah, very good point. That shoots my theory down, doesn't it? Totally. How do you describe your sound?

0: side, but we don't like to box ourselves in too much, as every artist probably says ever. But yeah, indie folk.
1: Indie folk. What on earth does that mean?
0: I don't know.
2: We do what we want. We do what we want.
0: Yeah.
2: We play the style of music we want. We play the genre we want.
1: That's so cool. That's very true.
0: Folk is very broad. So
1: you mentioned you wanted to get back to looking at the keys and not, you know, having to crane over and watch a guitar neck and work out how to play that. Hence, Julian comes into the picture. How have you found your sound? Because you were a soloist before, how have you found common ground?
0: I think there's always someone kind of keeping the rhythm, and that does change between the guitar or the piano depending on the song. But we don't get heaps of practicing time. We are kind of on the fly people. So we can do any songs that we just have a run through of should be fine. And, yeah, I think that I'm usually the boss in the choices.
1: How unusual. The lead singer's the boss. Gee whiz. That's a news flash.
0: Yes. Julian will do as I say on the guitar.
1: Oh, Julian.
2: Yeah, there's actually probably a little bit more to the story. I actually live on the Central Coast, so we actually live a couple of hours apart from each other. So, like she said, we practice when we can. We obviously both work full-time jobs through the week and,
0: we have six kids between us.
2: Yeah.
1: Wow.
2: There's a few there, so always busy. Took the morning off the kids' sports this morning to be up here.
1: Thank you. That's
2: but, yeah, funny. So we practice when we can. We write a lot of music. We just send clips to each other, write stuff, send the words or a melody idea or something to each other. And, we've been slowly piecing together a massive work and.
0: Yeah, it works well.
1: That is awesome. And clearly it's working very well. Chloe, you've been shortlisted as a finalist for a songwriting award.
0: Yes.
1: Tell us about that.
0: So there's, Listen Up have a songwriting, concert happening at the Stag and Hunter. And I entered it last year actually with another song. So it was cool this year to get accepted with this new song that we have coming out. They always have a theme. So this year's theme is the next chapter. And I think our song fit really well into that that theme. So should be fun. We've got another Passport to Airlie competition at the Stag and Hunter as well coming up.
1: Wow.
0: So that's a initiative to get to play at the Airlie Beach Festival, which will be cool too.
1: Very good. Very good indeed. So the 7th of August is when this final takes place.
0: Yes. Yeah.
1: At the Stag and Hunter. But before then, we can hear this new song that is about to be released, I believe, as a single.
0: Yep.
1: What's it called? What's it about?
0: It's called New Lows. It's a bit of a sarcastic play on words, this song. Some of the words are like, I'm in my ivory tower, but then the next line is, I'm hitting new lows. So it's a bit of a song about not knowing who you are or where you're going, but, you know, there's lows and highs to everyone's life, really. Mm. And it's a bit of that.
1: Did you write the words?
0: I did. It was co-written with Jake Davey up in Taree. He's a country musician and producer. It was my first co-write, which was a great experience. And, yeah, the song's sounding good and it's, coming out next Friday.
1: Fantastic. May I ask why you don't write together or you do write together as well?
0: We do write together, yeah. We write separately and share it to each other and then work on it together, I guess.
1: Gotcha.
0: It's a collaboration.
1: And we get to hear a part of that collaboration now, this live version here in the studio.
0: Never before been heard.
1: Is that right? Oh, fantastic. Except for the little bits we were playing earlier. Were we playing a little bit of New Lows before?
0: Yes, the tiny bit. The chorus,
1: but never before have we heard it live in toto.
0: Yes.
1: For the first time on Saturday Sessions. Here's Clover Lane, Chloe Nielsen and Julian Hall with their new single, out in a week, New Lows.

0: Hey, beautiful. The new single for Clover Lane out on Friday. New Lows. There's some mighty tricky vocal runs in there, especially for 10:30 on a Saturday morning.
1: Yes, probably should have warmed up some more.
0: No, you were great.
1: We had a nice breakfast.
0: So long drive, nice breakfast.
1: Yeah. It's the life, really. Life of the rich and famous. In the studio, Newcastle ABC.
0: Hey, and a nice breakfast. Yeah, instant coffee here. The very best. That was beautiful. Well done.
1: Thank you.
0: Yeah, how long did it take to write?
1: A couple hours, that one.
0: Really?
1: That quick? Yeah. Yeah, longer to record and stuff. Just a few days in the studio doing that with lots of layers and stuff. That was a very acoustic version of the song. But it was a fun time.
0: Do you guys have a preference of where you do layer it and put all these different bits in and make a bigger arrangement of a song, or do you love stripping it back to the elemental thing of what you just gave us in, guitar voice?
2: I love layering.
0: You do?
2: I love, yeah.
1: I love stripping back. No, we've always done covers as well, so I love to change covers I always go slower, a slower, more heartfelt version of a song, but yeah.
0: Well, what's an example?
1: You're the One That I Want, Olivia Newton-John and John Travolta. We do a really slow, drawn-out version of that.
0: Like
1: for
0: a
1: weddings.
0: Ballad?
1: Yeah.
0: Really?
1: Yeah.
0: Can you play a tiny bit of that?
1: Yeah.
0: Okay, cool.
1: Is it E minor, Julia?
0: Just a little bit.

0: C. Zen Control G. Anyway, that's it.
1: That's it. Hey, it is very different to the original.
0: Yeah.
2: I don't think we've played that song in a long
0: time. Sorry, that was not a good example.
1: You know what? You should have got booked for Taylor Swift's wedding. You'd be playing it. Maybe. Which is happening as we speak.
0: Really? Today?
1: Apparently. Ooh.
0: My daughter has been roller skating and listening to Taylor Swift in her headphones for the past week. She is obsessed with Taylor Swift right now.
1: Well, so is some guy called Kelsey. Travis Kelsey, I think his name is.
0: Yeah.
1: I don't know if he's obsessed, but he's agreed to marry her anyway. So this song would have gone well at the wedding. She's missed out. She should have booked you guys.
0: Should have.
1: She really loss,
0: if only she knew.
1: Her loss. Oh, well, never mind. Sorry to put you on the spot like that. Well done,
0: by the
1: way. Very good. So in sending stuff remotely, how does that work? How then do you find that, I guess, that intimacy in a song, that connection in a song that is hard to find in a computer file or an audio file that's been sent via computer from 200K away?
0: Good question.
2: We a lot of the writing, we both have very different styles of writing, which I feel has been really good. I really enjoy it. I'm a very structured writer. I feel a lot of time I do box myself in a bit much when I write. Chloe's more like an open book, like a journal entry. So I really do enjoy...
0: But I have no structure.
2: When she sends something through and I can take them, sometimes I'll pull two or three different songs. They might have a sort of similar theme. I'll pull them and build them all into a structured song. For me, I write a lot and I always have written a lot. Being able to get that different style of writing, I really enjoy it. It brings an element that I don't bring myself when I write. But yeah, we'll put something together. I try to find the emotion in the lyrics. Then obviously when Chloe sings it, she delivers emotion so well in her voice. We'll put something together. I'll send it back. She might put a melody or an idea she has in her head together. She'll send it to me.
0: There's a lot you can do with technology. You've made heaps of demos

0: sing the melody, sing it in a third, sing it in a fifth, yeah. different harmonies, and mm-hmm. then I can pick and choose what I want of that. Wow. And, yeah, you can put something together, and it gives us a bit of an idea. We then kind of get that idea in our head, and then when we get together, we can play it and play around with harmonies. And,
1: fantastic. Yeah. That's really good.
0: It's good fun.
1: So who are your influences?
0: I mean, I
1: don't know why Chloe laughed at that, but anyway.
2: Because it's punk rock.
0: Yeah. I grew up when I was younger in just punk rock bands, and we
1: but you
0: always
1: look so sensible.
0: I'm getting older now.
1: Okay.
0: I don't have a particular genre that I like now. I like everything. And yeah, so from the early punk rock days, that influenced my writing a lot. I think punk rock likes to, you like to think that you're alternative and different, but a lot of punk rock music, they're pop songs mm-hmm. with a heavier guitar, maybe some deeper or political, you know, themed songs. Mm-hmm. But the style is very, I've always found, they're very similar to writing a pop song.
1: Okay.
0: So while I like to think I'm some really deep writer, I write pop music.
1: Nothing wrong with that. Pop music can be deep. Chloe, what about you? Who are your key influences?
2: I listen to predominantly alternative music, like mm-hmm. Triple J, a lot. But my influences are probably like Missy Higgins, Meg Washington, Matt Corby, Meg Mack, Ben Abraham.
1: Okay. So indie folk.
2: They're all
1: Aussie. Rock, yeah.
2: Yeah. Yeah. I listen to non-Aussie music as well, but yeah, I love Aussie music as well.
1: So indie folk meets punk.
2: Yeah.
1: And this is
2: I don't know how that
1: how we
2: it
1: get
2: works.
1: Clover Lane.
0: Yep.
1: That's fantastic.
0: Put a touch of country in there as well.
1: And
2: yeah.
1: A bit of country. Mix well and serve.
0: That's right.
1: Okay. We got the recipe of Clover Lane right there. What else can you play for us?
2: We've got another song now called They're Not to Blame.
1: Who's they?
2: Ooh, I won't answer that question.
1: Okay.
2: But I will tell you what the song's about. My brother and I, when we were little, tried to run away with our dog. We packed noodles and dog food in our backpack, and we were off, and we didn't get very far at all before one of our parents' friends was like, I'm pretty sure your kids are walking up the road. Like, they look pretty packed. So that's what this song's about. Yeah.
1: Here we go. Clover Lane, They're Not to Blame.

0: beautiful. They're not to blame. Excuse me. They're not to blame, Clover Lane. Clover Lane is definitely not to blame. Excuse my voice. I'll blame it. Chloe Nielsen and Julian Hall. That was stunning. Thank you.
1: Thank you.
2: Thank you.
0: Where can people see you live or indeed find your music?
1: Oh, well, if you're up in Port Macquarie tonight, we'll be at the Terrace.
0: What? You're driving to Port Macquarie now?
1: Tonight, yeah. We're going to have a rehearsal with the drummer first and then we will drive up there.
0: You guys are always on the road.
1: Yep.
0: We're crazy. Holy moly. Crikey. And then do you drive back to the Central Coast, Julie?
2: Tomorrow.
0: Yeah. And what about around the Hunter? When can they see you next?
1: Around the Hunter.
2: 26th.
1: Probably the 26th of August at the Passport to Airlie Comp. Oh, 26th of July, sorry.
0: Yep.
1: At the Stag and Hunter.
0: And once again on the 7th of August?
1: And on the 7th of August again.
0: At the Stag and Hunter.
1: Yep.
0: All the best with the songwriting competition.
1: Thank you very much.
0: Thank you for making the long drive from south and north to be here. To play for us here for Saturday sessions.
1: Thank you.
0: Hugely appreciated.
1: Us.
0: And here's to a wonderful release of the song.
1: Thank you.
0: Yeah. New lows on Friday.
1: Friday the 10th, yep.
0: You nervous?
1: No, I think it's had a good response so far from the little clips we've shared, which is, it's always a bit nerve-wracking, but I'm excited. I'm excited to see how it goes.
0: Fantastic.
1: Yeah, and to do more. I want to keep
0: doing
1: more.
0: Yeah, keep going. You'll have to come back sometime.
2: Definitely.
0: In your travels.
1: Mm. Yes, we'll message you.
0: Oh, good.
1: You'll call us. No, our people will call your people. No.
0: Okay, that sounds good. Chloe Nielsen, Julian Hall, a.k.a. Clover Lane. Wasn't that lovely? In a tick, we'll be hearing from Cara as to what's on.
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0: And Nick isn't far away. He'll come and tell us what he's got on the show today. Here's Eagle Eye Cherry, Save Tonight.

0: I love that song, Eagle Eye Cherry, Save Tonight. And I love those songs before from Clover Lane as well. Much to love this morning musically here on 1233 ABC Newcastle and ABC Upper Hunter. Thanks for your company through this final hour. Right, let's get that postcard from the bay, shall we?
1: A postcard from the bay.
0: Well, this is one very special postcard from the bay from one very special Port Stephens resident. He's been much in the news over the past week or so because he just went out for a quiet fish on his own and he turned into a major news item after spending 5 hours, by his estimation, in the water. But he's right here, right now, safe, dry, warm. John Stinker Clark, hello.
2: Hey. G'day, Scott. I feel remarkably well for all of the, what I've been through and what I've learnt since. Gee, I'm so lucky. But I had so many people contribute to my rescue. Oh, dear, I reckon no less than 20 people, probably more, contributed it in some way to getting me out of the drink.
0: Wow. And you met some of these people or were reunited with them earlier in the week. You met some of your rescuers. What was that like and what did you learn when you spoke with them?
2: Oh, it was awesome. My wife Ella and I, and it was Ella that raised the alarm, but her and I drove to Belmont to where the Westpac helicopter is. There were all these people there and I thought, oh, something's on here. And then, but it was all to sort of people that are who had contributed to me being alive, basically, and it was great. I mean, Hannah Hall, Hawkeye Hannah, they call her, and Hannah's an emergency doctor, and I feel like I've met someone, a member of the family, you know? She was happy to see me, and I was very, very happy to see her.
0: Because she was the one who spotted you in the darkness, in the water, in heavy yep. seas off Fingal, and went, that might be him.
2: Yeah, well, she knew. Yeah, that was right. But also the helicopter pilot and all the others from the very, very first phone call that Ella made, which was around about 5:30. I went into the water about 3:30. So by the time Ella sort of raised the alarm, I'd been a couple of hours in the water before she raised the alarm. And it was after dark. And after dark, out of sea in big waves with a howling wind isn't a real pleasant place to be. And I'm thinking, oh, gee, you know, the only thing that's really going to sort of save me is a helicopter and a water police. And when I saw that light coming along the coast, Scott, oh, gee, that's pretty much the last of my memories, really.
0: What did you say to Hannah when you met her?
2: Well, I just, what can you say? You know, her and I, she was, like I say, she was excited at what she'd had done. And I was equally or more so excited about what she'd done. And we just talked like we'd known each other for a long time.
0: And did she say how she spotted you? What it was that made her think, that might be him?
2: Yeah, you see, they had that infrared light, night vision on board. It's a very, very efficient helicopter rescue service, but she had the whole handheld spotlight. You know, that's what you normally see, the spotlight coming out of the helicopter. And once the spotlight beamed in on me, well, she thought it was just a bit of, something around floating around the place, and it was me. And so immediately the police boat, which was hovering just out in the deep water waiting for the helicopter to find something, and then as soon as they got the message, they zoomed in and picked me up. And then the next step, two paramedics, young blokes who I've met before, real characters. You could make a TV series out of these two blokes. They're only young fellas. They're very well qualified. They're very enthusiastic and capable. And they put me in the ambulance or whatever, and took me to John Hunter Hospital. And by the time I got there, I was starting to feel a bit better, and we were talking about fishing. But they were just great, as with everybody else,
0: Yeah. So now that you've had time to think, to revise, to reflect, I guess the lesson learning kicks in. What do you take from this? What should we all take from this?
2: Yeah, well, that's a jolly good question. I mean, you've got to draw some positive out of a very, very dodgy situation. And the positive, and this is what I express to all listeners, firstly, number one, is to tell somebody when you're going to be home, or approximate time. Well, see, my wife knows that when the sun goes down, I should be home. And I wasn't. So that's when the alarm bell started to ring. But also Marine Rescue, now you can clock on with them, and when you're home, you can clock off. So they know where you are and keep an eye on you as best they can. So if they contact you at the when they expected you to go be home and there is no answer, then they put things into place to go and try and find you. But, the biggest problem is hypothermia. Mm. That's the biggest issue. If you're in the water for a long time, and I suffered from it extremely, hypothermia, down to where my body temperature was 25 and normal is 37. So really, I was on the lower limit for survival. So try and have something on that's warm. Most definitely have a decent life jacket. Mine was a tatty old life vest that barely worked, but it did work. And without it, I wasn't worth a cracker.
0: Have you bought a new life jacket?
2: Not yet. I've got to get a new boat, sir. Poor old Stinkpot is now scrap metal now, unfortunately.
0: Well, at least you've retrieved her. Where did you find her? And tell us more about the condition she was in.
2: Yeah, well, again, friends of mine went out looking along the coast to have a good look and see what was going on. And they saw the boat way up in a crevice, halfway along Fingal Island to the south, maybe about 400 metres from where I jumped ship. It was way up in a crevice. So we contacted the local salvage company, and that's, again, is a young fellow I know. These people are just great people. And he said, go on, see if I can get it. Well, he went out there, and Joel Thompson, and Joel got it, pulled it out into deep water, put it on the back of his boat, drove it into Port Stephens, and I was there with my truck and my trailer, hoping that Stinkpot wasn't, well, it's bashed up, unrecognisable, Scott.
0: Wow.
2: So, and it's finished. It's a gonzer. But I'm glad I didn't stay with that because that's another thing. I never swam to shore. So there maybe is another lesson. Don't try and swim through the white water to get on the rocks if the sea's like that, because you'll end up like Stinkpot. And that was pretty much a mess. And I'd really like to get out and tell rock fishermen, and I see a heap of them, and rarely do they have a life jacket on, rarely. So if they get washed in, don't try and swim back up onto the rocks because you're going to get knocked around. Swim out into safe, deeper water and hope someone will come and get you.
0: And have a life jacket on.
2: Oh, most certainly.
0: Yeah.
2: And an EPIRB or something that you can be targeted, even a light. You know, I mean, I've had it for 20 years and I think, it's half been chewed up by the mice or whatever it is, but it kept my head above water.
0: But new life jacket for you. What about an EPIRB? Because you weren't carrying one of those after this exploit of yours. What do you think about having an EPIRB?
2: Oh, well, that's common sense. But I've never been famous for that. you want every possible chance of survival. I had two or three positives, but a hell of a lot of things I didn't do that I could have done. So and somewhere I read that I had a responsible approach. Well, I need a more responsible approach, that's for sure.
0: As we all do for any of us who venture onto the water. And because we love and know you, I guess we also learn from it and learn from your experience.
2: Well, you know, I mean, if it can happen to me, it can happen to anyone. I've been going out there on and off for over 40 years. I've had some dodgy experiences, but I know the boat, I know the capabilities. The weather was the sea was too big. There's another thing to learn. I should not have gone. But being as I am and enthusiastic and it's so exciting. I mean, you'd think it was my first trip, but I'll just say the whales, I just sit in awe at the whales that some they come so close to the tinny that I'm actually looking up. I'm looking up at the whales, which is an awesome experience. And then there's huge schools of salmon. There would have been sharks out there. There's no doubt in the world that there'd have been sharks out there because the water was alive with fish. And I had a couple of cracker snapper in the esky, but of course they're gone too. But sharks never really played any part in my mind. My mind was too busy to think about sharks.
0: When are you going to head back out again and how are you feeling about that?
2: Oh, I'm fine. Oh, I'm fine. I'm thankful, humble, but fine, healthy. I have no mental issues, but I haven't got a boat either.
0: You'll remedy that.
2: Well, yes, I'm sort of looking. I'm looking.
0: Maybe one that's, say, 100 foot long.
2: Yeah. Oh, no, just a little one. And but also, you know, don't pull your anchor up. Don't shorten the anchor because you need long anchor so that your boat can ride the waves. If you've got a short anchor rope, well, you're vulnerable. And I was very vulnerable.
0: So much good advice, but above all, so good you're with us because you may say you're not famous for common sense, but you are famous for being the greatest cheerleader for Port Stephens, and you are a beautiful human being. John Stinker Clark, this is one cherished postcard from the Bay to receive from you.
2: Oh, thank you very much, Scott, and all the support that you've given me too. And the ABC have been absolutely fantastic. So another thank you. And there's plenty of them.
0: John Stinker Clark. And we'll have another postcard from the Bay next week. Up next, Cara at long last. The best to last on this program.
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0: Cara Bright, good morning to you.
1: Good morning to you. Saving the best for last today. Ending on a high.
0: We are indeed.
1: Yes.
0: That's the way to look at it.
1: It's been a very busy day. Busy show.
0: It has been that. Yes, it has. And I'm sorry that we didn't have the earlier What's On account of that.
1: Don't you worry. Not at all.
0: But you've been distracted anyway. You've been watching the feed coming in from New York City.
1: That's all I care about.
0: I know that's all you care about. I'm well aware of that.
1: And anybody else who cares, it's the happy wedding day. And 12:33 ABC Newcastle send our congratulations Ms. Taylor Swift and her husband, Travis Kelce, the Kansas City Chiefs American football player, because they are allegedly married now.
0: Allegedly.
1: Well,
0: what, have they committed a crime or...?
1: It happened this morning, at Madison Square Gardens, we believe, in New York City. These are the reports. They have literally shut down the entire area, which if you haven't been to the Big Apple, Madison Square Gardens is in Midtown Manhattan. So you cannot get any more smack bam in the middle of the chaos that is New York City. Mm. And it's a small guest list, just 1,000 people, apparently. Mm-hmm. Can you imagine the amount of A-grade celebrities there? I've seen Hugh Grant arrive, supermodel Carly Kloss, and pop star Benson Boone. There are other reports of details. She had no bridesmaids, apparently. Instead, her brother was her man of honour.
0: Oh, nice.
1: And Travis chose his brother, also Jason, as his best man. It's being reported they both wore Christian Dior haute couture. And the venue allegedly was turned into a fairy tale garden.
0: How lovely.
1: And I can tell you reports the Empire State Building was lit up as Taylor's something blue.
0: Which is what every bride deserves.
1: Oh my goodness.
0: Just light up an architectural landmark.
1: But this is the detail, Scott, that got me. Mm-hmm. They were married by their friend and actor, comedian, Adam Sandler.
0: Well, now you can say allegedly a comedian.
1: You don't find him funny? He's fantastic.
0: Sorry, you were saying?
1: He famously starred in that great comedy, The Wedding Singer.
0: Oh, yeah.
1: So, but he also officiated the ceremony. And speaking of wedding singers, it is rumoured Stevie Nicks and country star Tim McGraw, she famously wrote a song called Tim McGraw, I think when she was like 15. So he is apparently performing at her wedding reception, and also the one and only legendary Paul McCartney, of course, will be performing at their reception. Why weren't we invited? This is what I want to know. It sounds like the best wedding ever. A royal wedding.
0: The best wedding ever?
1: Yeah, that sounds incredible.
0: Could I just clarify? You're married, aren't you?
1: Oh, yes. Sorry, darling. To my husband, James, of course.
0: Okay.
1: After our wedding, of course.
0: Very good.
1: Anyway, back to the Hunter. School is now out for 2 weeks, and Newcastle have their Winter Fun Fest. It's happening down at Nobby's Foreshore today, and it's going on until the 19th, Sunday the 19th. It's open daily from 11 until 8, unless it's a Monday or a Tuesday, in which case it will be closed, so don't go. It's $5 per person. There's rides, games, circus. Although I imagine the circus is probably an extra cost. Tomorrow there's a free family fun day at Gwendolyn Bowling Club from 11. There's going to be lots of things on for the kids, including a petting zoo and balloon twisting. There's also live music, courtesy of bands called Poisoned Cherry and Indelible. If you are going and they are any good, let me know. We could book them for Saturday sessions.
0: Yeah.
1: If you love a bargain, who doesn't? Raid My Wardrobe is an indoor fashion

0: event for pre-loved garments. It's on tomorrow from 10 until 1 at 458 Lake Road, Argenton. 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Tomorrow, if you don't already know, World Cup, boo, we're out. We're all about the Knights, okay? Back to the Knights. The men are taking on the Dolphins at Hunter Stadium. Match kicks off at 4:05. Gates are open at 2:30. NAIDOC Week. Art exhibition on at Muswellbrook Regional Arts Centre. It opens today at 4:00. It's featuring work from Wanneroo artist Jamie Turner and it's celebrating this year's theme, which is 50 Years of Deadly. And that's all happening at Muswellbrook Regional Art Gallery. Of course, Aberdeen Highland Games are on today. 25th year. So if you're going along to enjoy some Highland dancing and strongman events, enjoy that. I hope there will be lots of Iron Brew and deep fried Mars bars as well available because that is the Scottish delicacy, along with haggis, of course. Maitland Aquatic Centre are offering a 5-day intensive swimming and water safety programme this week, Monday to Friday. There's also sensory swim sessions for those who prefer a more calm lesson with reduced noise. Mm-hmm. So really, really worth doing. More details and you must book. You need to head to Maitland City Council website and then click on the tab that says Learn to Swim. I've got a couple more.
1: Sure.
0: Shoal Bay launched their scavenger hunt on Wednesday from 10 until 1. It's at the Shoal Bay Foreshore Reserve. It is free. You just pick up your map, follow it. And if you complete the Tomaree Headland adventure, you will get lollies and stickers. Grown-ups, I'm not sure, but kids, you will definitely get lollies and stickers. And this Tuesday at Club Lambton, there is a ukulele open mic night, 6:00. Free entry. So that's from Lakeland's George. That sounds like a great night. Finally, if you like cricket, the Australian women's cricket team has done it. They're through to the T20 World Cup final, which will be live at 5:05 Monday on 12:33 ABC Newcastle. 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On digital radio and on ABC Listen. That's it.
1: That is it. That is a lot. I know. Big breath. Now you can get back to watching Taylor getting married.
0: It was Taylor. Sorry about that.
1: I know. It's thrown you.
0: I know.
1: Yeah, never mind.
0: Back to normal proceedings next week.
1: Now we just need to find a building to light up for you. We'll work on it.
0: We'll have a think.
1: We'll have a think. Thank you.

0: Now, Miss O'Brien just presented quite a bit of sport then, but this gentleman will be in the box seat to present a heck of a lot more with Sport Hunter. Hello, Nick Gill.
1: Hello. Yes, there is a lot going on sport-wise. Matt Lantry, Maitland Pickers coach, has just announced his Evan Cleary-like succession plan for the next few years. So we're going to speak to him first up on the show. Also got an amazing young lady, 18-year-old, who has her eyes on the Olympics as a swimmer by the name of Eva Potts. Sat down with her during the week. And also the devastation that was the penalty shootout at about 6.30 this morning for the Socceroos. We'll cover that as well with Ned Hall.
0: You were covering so much.
1: Yes, a lot. Oh, and the Indigenous Nationals as well, which happened throughout this week. And we got the win, the Wallatooka Institute. Hey, so congratulations
0: well
1: to
0: done,
1: them.
0: Wallatooka. All of that coming up on Sport Hunter in but 7 minutes with the wonderful Nick Gill. Thanks, mate.
1: Thank you.

Well, that is just about it for me for this Saturday morning. Thank you to everyone who has been part of the journey through this Saturday. To Dean and Tim, marathon kayakers extraordinaire, congratulations. Thanks for telling us about the Yukon River Quest and your journey down that waterway. Thank you to political leaders, Greg Piper,

0: and Yasmin Catley, each talking about, in their own way, the future, the fortunes of the hunter's industry and its industrial future. Much appreciated for your time. Thanks to Louise Williams from the Hunter Bird Observers Club for your views on the suspected H5 bird flu found in our midst, or believed to have been found. Karen, as always, for Gardening Talkback, thank you. Much appreciated. And Clover Lane playing live here in the studio. Wonderful. Thank you to Cara, as always, for your camaraderie, and to you for your texts and your company. Until next week.
1: Good morning, Emily Lawrence with ABC News. UNESCO has recommended against placing the Great Barrier Reef on its official list of World Heritage Sites in Danger. An overnight draft decision from the UN agency has praised joint water cleanup plans designed to protect the fragile marine ecosystem, but it wants a thorough assessment of the destruction caused by climate change and the most recent mass coral bleaching event. Federal and state authorities must submit an updated progress report on catchment water health before the ruling undergoes a formal committee review in 2028. A man has died in a motorcycle crash in Sydney's southwest overnight. Emergency services were called to a car park at Warwick Farm just before midnight over reports a rider had crashed into a building. The 20-year-old rider was treated at the scene but died. The Indonesian military has recovered the body of an American pilot who was shot dead by rebels in the Papuan Highlands. The West Papuan National Liberation Army says the pilot was killed as a message to the United States and to the Indonesian government, which recently dramatically increased troop deployments to the region. The killing's been described by Indonesian Armed Forces Lieutenant General Luki Avianto as brutal.
2: Firstly, we express condolences of his death while he was undertaking services to the community. We saw ourselves that the West Papuan National Liberation Army cruelly killed innocent people. We condemn this action.
1: US President Donald Trump is on his way to the state of South Dakota to launch a weekend of celebrations marking the 250th anniversary of America's independence from Britain. The BBC's Hywel Griffith reports.
3: The United States' big birthday weekend begins at the National Monument in South Dakota, where George Washington, Theodore Jefferson, Abraham Lincoln and Theodore Roosevelt are chiselled into the granite. Over the years, President Trump has hinted that he too would like his likeness to be added, although structurally it would be difficult to achieve. He's due to deliver a speech before returning to Washington for the major 250th celebration event on the Mall, where the president has promised to host the biggest fireworks display ever seen on the planet.
1: Pop star Taylor Swift has tied the knot with NFL player Travis Kelce in an elaborate ceremony at New York's Madison Square Garden. Up to 1,000 guests attended. The wedding was officiated by actor Adam Sandler, with Swift's brother Austin serving as her man of honour and Kelce's brother Jason acting as best man. Motorists and passengers are being urged to plan ahead this weekend, with major events and roadworks set to affect traffic and transport across Sydney. Transport for New South Wales says fans heading to Moore Park this evening for the Wallabies clash with Ireland should use the light rail where possible. Acting Coordinator General Matt Longland says drivers should expect heavier traffic on the major routes in and out of Sydney.
4: Track work this weekend on the rail network will be taking place on the T4 line between Sydenham and Bondi Junction. So if you're travelling in that part of the network, buses will be replacing trains on that part of the network. It's also likely to be a very busy weekend on the roads. We've got the first weekend of the school holidays.
1: Argentina have survived a scare to reach the round of 16 at the FIFA World Cup after a 3-2 win over Cabo Verde in extra time in Miami. Superstar Lionel Messi opened the scoring with his 20th career World Cup goal for Argentina, but Deroy Duarte equalised for the small nation in the 59th minute, taking the game into extra time. Argentina hit the front again with Lisandro Martinez in the 92nd minute, but Cabo Verde found another equaliser 11 minutes later through Sydney Carbrell, but an own goal in the 111th minute sealed victory for Argentina, who'll face Egypt in the round of 16 clash. And fans have expressed praise and pride at Australia despite its exit from the FIFA World Cup after losing to Egypt. The Socceroos lost the penalty shootout 4-2 after a score

0: flawless extra time.
1: Absolutely devastated after a beautiful World Cup campaign to end it off like that. After the boys tried their best, it was devastating for everyone around us.
2: Yeah, pretty disappointing in the end. Look, really proud of the boys. Pulled through, got that goal back to make it level. Really strong from our defence, and just I'm lucky not to get them on penalties.
0: So the weather for New South Wales and the ACT, chance of light showers on the southern slopes and ranges and far southern inland. Snow on the ranges above 1,400 metres, partly cloudy in the state's west. Dry elsewhere with lengthy sunny periods on the coast. Sydney's weather sunny, a top of 19 degrees. Canberra mostly sunny, a top of 13.

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2: Yes, hello, good morning. Welcome to your Saturday of Sport for the next hour, right up until midday. We will be talking about all things local sport. And thank you so much for joining me. If you do want to quite literally join me, then please give us a buzz. 1300 33 1233 is our number. You can always text through any thoughts that you've got, particularly about the Socceroos. Maybe if you woke up this morning, 0487 99 1233. We will get to the World Cup stuff with ABC commentator and I would say friend of the show now for the last month, Ned Hall. But I don't know if you're just watching the game that has just finished. We can't cover too much of it, but Cape Verde taking it to Argentina. It was 2-2 going right to the wire in extra time. The Argentinians did win that, but geez, what a story that could have been for Cape Verde. Huge, huge story. As I said, Ned Hall will be chatting to us in about 20, 25 minutes time about the Socceroos loss in the penalty shootout. I apologise if you recorded it and you have been waiting to watch it. But plenty of sport going on locally this weekend and also internationally. So the T20 World Cup in the women's, Australia is taking on England. Now for our time, if you woke up at 4 a.m. this morning to watch the Socceroos, that's one thing. This game will be at 12:30 a.m. our time on Monday. And it's first and second ranked teams in the world taking each other on. So that'll be a huge clash. The Knights tomorrow at 4:05 taking on the Dolphins. Dolphins looking for a ninth in a row. But both teams losing some star power after the State of Origin squads have been announced. From the Knights' perspective, Bradman Best and Kalyn Ponga obviously won't be playing against the Dolphins tomorrow. For the Knights women, you would have seen on Thursday night, big congrats to them kicking off the season with a win against the Sharks, 18-4 on the road. Great way to get things started. And in local footy, I just want to say a big congratulations to the youngster Angus Wood. You might not have heard of him, but maybe we will in the future. Angus booted 14 goals for the Lake Mac Dockers in the under-16s in the AFL comp. Sadly, against my team, the Newcastle City Blues, but, you know, that's neither here nor there. But 14 goals, if you're not an AFL fan, that is a wildly huge effort. So congratulations to him. But let's get into the show, shall we?
1: Mornings with Kylie Morris.
3: It's hard to get away from this conversation about monoculture.
4: I think Australia's probably got the most diverse and high-quality multicultural food society in the world, and I would hate to see that disappear.
1: ABC Newcastle.
2: Well, the Maitland Pickers are a force to be reckoned with in the Newcastle Rugby League, having won the last four flags on the trot. And a huge part of that success is head coach Matt Lantry. But this week, we saw that he is announcing a succession plan, stepping down at the end of next year, handing the reins to Dale Clackerty. And Matt has kindly agreed to speak to us this morning. Hi, Matt.
5: G'day, mate. How are you going?
2: Yeah, not too bad. So, all coming to an end with the Pickers in, well, I guess a season and a half. How did they take it when you told them?
5: Yeah, I think, you know, obviously we've had a lot of success there and it's hard to know when the time's right, but it's something that I've thought long and hard about. And I think a few people, particularly players and some senior administrators there, had known it was coming for a little bit and had always said that we'd want to ensure that there was some form of succession plan rather than reinventing the wheel. It was nice to be able to appoint from within and you know, give Dale Clackie the opportunity.
2: So how long has it been discussed behind closed doors before coming to the actual announcement this week?
5: Probably the last sort of 4 weeks, I guess, with key figures within the club. But something I've been thinking about for a little while. I think

0: once I got back from the Knights SG ball campaign, it really ignited some self-belief, but also a passion to, you know, consider chasing a career in coaching. And I don't certainly have anything guaranteed beyond Maitland in 2027, but I'll certainly keep my options open and have a look around.
1: Yeah, now we'd love to get to that shortly, but I really want to know how this is actually going to work over the next 18 months or so. So you've agreed to still be head coach next year, then Dale takes over full-time for 28-29 with an option of 2030. How does that succession plan actually look now that you know that it's going to happen, particularly over the next 18 months?
0: Yeah, not a lot of change, really. I think from our perspective, Dale will take on more of a head coach role, or sorry, an assistant coach role. He's currently an assistant at the moment, but sort of sits behind the two guys that I've had there for a long period of time. So he gets elevated into more of a senior assistant's role, and he'll continue to evolve and develop himself. But what it does do is it allows Dale that full 12 months to build connections and relationships with players and start to look at his roster around retention and potential recruitment. But it also gives him that 12-month period to start to establish what his coaching team will look like across all grades and who his assistants are as well, as opposed to just throwing him in at the end of 27 and giving him a little limited prep time. He's actually got that full 12-month plan to take his time and be really diligent with what he wants to do with the club, and he'll certainly put his own spin on it. He's a strong character who's got some strong beliefs around the game, and we're really happy and excited for him.
1: Yeah, nice. And, you know, certainly at junior footy level, you know, if the game's out of question, you know, you're too far ahead, sometimes you give people a go who might not normally have a go. If there are any games, say, in 2027 that are, you know, out of the question, out of reach for the opposition, will you be like, you know what? Here you go, Dale. Take the reins for the second half.
0: Well, then that's probably part of the fact that Dale's already done that for me. So I missed three out of our first four games this year at Maitland because of my commitment to the Knights and the SG ball. So

0: Will he get a shot and have a crack? That'll happen organically through my commitment at the Knights as well. So it's a great experience for him.
1: Yeah. And look, this looks eerily similar to Ivan Cleary's succession plan. Were you inspired by that at all?
0: I did look at it and I thought it was very, very intelligent to consider that transition plan. And we're really fortunate to be in a similar position. Obviously, they've got Peter Wallace, who they've employed into the role to replace Ivan. We had Dale sitting in the wings that had already done an element of an apprenticeship and taken the head coach reins. So it made sense to, replicate a similar sort of situation on obviously a lower level, but give Dale that 12 months to really start to plan around what 28 look like and beyond.
1: Okay, we are talking to Matt Lantry, coach of the Maitland Pickers, who's got a succession plan finishing up at the end of next year. So what is next for you? I know that you've got the role at the Knights at the moment. Are you planning on expanding that current role?
0: Oh, look, I'd love to if the opportunity arose. I really enjoyed my time back at the Knights. So I love how invested they are into their pathways in the junior nursery that expands now beyond just Newcastle and Maitland into the Upper Hunter and the North Coast and out west. I think it's a tremendous reinvigoration of that pathway development stuff that the Knights have been renowned for through their history. And I enjoyed my time coaching the SG ball. I said it reignited a bit of a flame there to go and have a look at what's out there. Well, I think, long-term, I'd love to chase my passion, but it's got to be the right role and it's got to be an opportunity that the clubs see fit for me as well, if it's at the Knights or anyone else. So nothing in the pipeline at the moment, but certainly, open to opportunity and prepared to chase it.
1: So what is the ultimate, I guess, goal in your coaching career? Where do you want to end up in a few years' time?
0: Oh, I think you'd be mad. Well, people would say I'm mad for trying to chase an NRL head coach opportunity. I love coaching. I love working with people. I think my strength is, communication and people management and getting the best out of individuals and groups. So I see myself, long-term, I'd love that. Is it a realistic possibility? Well, you never say never, but happy to, churn out the pathway and, continue to do some work with the SG ball and, who's to say, down the line, there's not a New South Wales Cup or an NRL assistant coach position or a development coach position in a full-time capacity available through an NRL club that then, opens some doors. You just need to be, brave as a club that's prepared to give someone a go that doesn't have that NRL player experience, mm-hmm. but certainly has plenty of life experiences and some success on the board as a local coach here in one of the toughest competitions around Australia for that semi-professional level.
1: Yeah, I mean, it would be hard to deny that you don't have the ability to succeed with the stock that you got on the field. So what would happen hypothetically if a full-time role at an NRL club came up at the end of this season?
0: And we have safeguarded that situation, because Dale's already there. And if the opportunity came for 2027, I would, and it was the right role for me, I would step away from Maitland and pursue that. And Dale would assume that head coach role from that point.
1: On the other side of the coin, though, if you ended up with, I know this is getting way ahead of ourselves here, if you ended up with a fifth premiership this year and then a sixth next year, would you consider extending past 2027?
0: No, I'm a man of my word and I don't see, the need to progress irrespective of whether it's five or six premierships. It's then over to Dale to see if he can make it a seventh, that's for sure.
1: Okay, and what is the secret to having such a dynasty like that?
0: I think we work really hard off the field, as well as on the field. We sort of value ourselves around, being a strong, connected group, consistent in our behaviours and driving standards and accountability. And it takes a particular player to play at Maitland because they've got to buy into that element of accountability. A lot of players locally are happy just to turn up, train two nights a week with no real attitude to get better. And that's a bit of a cash grab for them to make some extra money and play on a Saturday. We operate completely differently and drive some high standards. And then that every player has to buy into that across the board to ultimately ensure that we get the right success. And so far it's worked well for us.
1: It sure has. Well, good luck for the rest of the season and for this weekend. Thanks so much for your time, Matt.
0: Appreciate your time, Nick. Thanks, mate.
1: Matt Lantry there, coach of the Maitland Pickers, but only till the end of 2027 now. The Ivan Cleary-like succession plan has been announced where he'll be handing over the reins to Dale Clackerty at the end of next year, and he'll take them on for the next 2 to 3 years. Okay, up next, we are going to talk to somebody who you should remember the name of. She's 18 years old, just about to finish school, and got her eye on an Olympic future in the pool.

0: Diana Ross, Chain Reaction. You're on the ABC with Nick Gill. This is Sport Hunter, taking you through some local, national, international sport right up until midday. And the Australian women's cricket team, for instance, they've done it. They're through to the T20 World Cup final. Early Monday morning our time, they're going to take on England with the world title on the line. 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
0: And look, it was a heck of a time sitting out at an outdoor table at St. Francis Xavier College, just across the road here from our studios, actually. So all the students, picture this, during the week have just filtered back into their classes

0: All but one, that is. 18-year-old Eva Potts has stayed out of class to speak to us this week about what's in store for her sporting future. Now, it would be an understatement to say that this Year 12 student is a promising swimmer, having just been invited to the Australian Institute of Sport to take part in the Next Wave Invitational with 64 other elite swimmers to further the experience at their top level. Now, we sat down with Eva Potts this week and started by finding out a little bit more about this Next Wave Invitational, what it is and how it all goes down.
1: It's basically just a week down at the AIS with, I think, 64 of the Australian age swimmers, and we're split into two teams and we essentially just do like an intensive racing camp. Every day we race against each other, and then it's just a point system like against the two teams.
0: Are you focusing on anything in particular, or do you just do all events, all distances? How does it work?
1: My main events are the 50 and 100 butterfly and backstroke, so they're the ones I'm focusing on. But I think I may end up in like a 200 backstroke or a freestyle, so they want us to race more than usual, so I'll end up doing a few other races as well, yeah.
0: And what are you hoping to get out of the Invitational?
1: Obviously racing experience and getting used to like all the different times and that kind of pressure. The team environment, I went there last year, the team environment's great. It's so much fun. And just making more connections with like the Australian coaches and the other swimmers is always great.
0: So yeah, you say the connections are great and the friends are great. How competitive do you get at something like this? Are you gunning to be seen, or are you very, you know, camaraderie with your fellow swimmers?
1: It's definitely an exposure thing. So you want to swim well, and you want to swim well for your team, because it does get quite competitive amongst the two teams. But at the same time, we're all very good friends, so there's no like sore losers or anything. Everyone, like, it's good camaraderie, but still competitive. Everyone's competitive at that level, so yeah.
0: And so what are your goals for what you're doing at the AIS?
1: I would love to take away a few wins down there and get as many points as possible, but yeah, just swim as well as I can under the racing conditions and just see what I can do after nationals. Yeah.
0: What generally comes of, I guess it's not a meet like this, but, you know, an event like this?
1: I think after last year, definitely, like, I got to know a lot of, like, the people who were more in charge of the Swimming Australia junior teams and stuff. So getting to meet all of those people, and I really, like, got to learn how to manage, like, recovery and, like, racing and balance it all out in, like, team environments for when you travel and stuff in the future. Mm-hmm. Yeah.
0: And then you're heading off to California, is that right?
1: Yes.
0: End of July?
1: Yeah.
0: So what are your goals there?
1: We're racing at the California sectionals. So I would love to have some good races. Our coach is really keen to see what we can all do there. And with some of the other New South Wales high performance athletes, I think it'll be really fun, like the international racing experience, especially in America, like hopefully put out some good times and stuff. Yeah.
0: And that's open age, isn't it?
1: Yeah, opens. Yeah.
0: So how much experience have you been exposed to in the open age events so far?
1: I've raced the Australian trials the past 3 years. So that's an open meet that I do. And I've done state open 2 or 3 times. So I've done a bit of the open stuff, but mostly age group at the moment. I'll go into the open stuff next year, though. So good to just get experience out there. Yeah.
0: Okay. And what are your goals in California?
1: To get as much racing experience in internationally. So, like, get used to traveling and then still performing. And to hopefully get near my PBs, if not PBs, would be great. No school or anything that's going on at the same time, so it'll be good to see what I can pull out there, yeah.
0: So looking forward, with the success that you've already had at the age that you are, what do you want your swimming career to be? How do you want it to look?
1: I would love to make the Dolphins team eventually, the senior Dolphins. I think next year is going to be a big year of training for me, having just turned 18 and just finishing school, so a lot of training. And then I'll have the LA 2028 Olympic trials. So I'm hoping to get my name at least out there, if not on the Dolphins team that year. And then just keep working up until 2032, the Brisbane Olympics. Yeah, so just see how I can go. But ultimately, I would love to make an Olympics, but even just the Dolphins senior team, get a Dolphin number. Yeah.
0: And have you got your eyes on LA 2028?
1: Partially. It's very soon, so it'll depend what everyone else is doing. It doesn't seem soon, but it is in the calendar. But it'll just depend. My progress has been, like, I only joined the Performance Hub in the past 2 years, and my progress in there has been great. So it'll depend how that trajectory stays, whether it continues the way it is or just plateaus a bit. I'll see what happens, yeah.
0: Yeah. And, you know, wave a magic wand, say you're there. What's your pet event? What would you like to be doing more than anything else?
1: I love the 50 fly, and they've just introduced 50 form strokes into the Olympics for LA 28. It's the first one hosting them. So I would love to be doing the 50 fly there, and then the 100 fly is my other pet event that I would really like to qualify for, yeah.
2: Butterfly. I don't get it.
1: Yeah, yeah.
0: And we're just at your school right now. What are your friends like? Are they supportive? Are they jealous?
1: No, my friends are great. They love to just follow along. I had a lot of them watching my nationals and my Australian trials as well, actually. They get their families to come and watch, so I always get sent some videos, and that's lovely. And they'll help me catch up with my schoolwork when I miss school and stuff. They're all very supportive. And I'm friends with a few like-minded people as well who are at a similar level, so it's great, yeah.
0: All right, so who are they? What are they up to?
1: One of my really good friends is Katie Reese. She does surf lifesaving really competitively. So, like, being friends with someone like that is great just because they share the same, like, pressures outside of school as well as in school academically. So, yeah.
0: And what about the family? Do they travel with you when you go to places like the AIS and LA?
1: The AIS and LA I'm doing alone, so I'm just going with the other swimmers and coaches. But when I go to nationals and all those nationwide competitions, I'll go with my family most of the time, yeah. But travelling to the AIS by myself, yeah.
0: And how do you find juggling the pressures of the final year at school and trying to vie for an Olympic berth?
1: It's a lot at times, but it's good. Like, the school has been so great with it, and same with my coach Sander in at New Sport. He understands, like, that there's obviously school pressures as well. So as long as I communicate with everyone, they're pretty good with, like, working towards my needs if I need extra assistance or extra time or anything like that. Yeah.
0: Particularly in swimming, you hear a lot of people who are starting very young, going through a lot of training, burning out fairly early as well.
1: Yeah.
0: Do you feel that pressure inside of training building, or are you pretty comfortable with where you're at in that?
1: I am quite comfortable with where I am. I started competing when I was 13, so not as early on as a lot of people who do burn out like that. But I also have moved into the performance hub, and my coach really values that longevity of a swimmer. So I don't feel like I get overtrained. Like, I get trained to progress to be a senior swimmer rather than just, like, peak at 16 or something like that. But, yeah, it is hard to balance. Like, it happens to people, and it is what it is, yeah.
0: So how many Ks are you pulling roughly a day in the pool?
1: Oh, I'm not sure. I would say I average maybe 4 to 5 Ks a day, like a session, and then doubles then, 8 to 10, but...
0: Wow, yeah. I couldn't stay afloat for 500 metres. That's amazing. Wave a magic wand. Come 2032, what are you doing?
1: I am trialling for the Olympics. Yeah. Hopefully getting a spot on that Dolphins team and then getting to race a home games would be, like, insane. It would be so much fun. I have, like, friends and family already who are like, we're booking the tickets. I'm like...
0: Oh, very inspiring stuff. Eva Potts there from St. Francis Xavier College, an Olympic hopeful at 18 years old.
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0: Oh, did you get up at 4 a.m. this morning to watch the World Cup? What can we actually take from that heartbreaking loss in penalties to Egypt? We're going to find out from Ned Hall, ABC footy commentator, up next here on Sport Hunter on the ABC with Nick Gill.

0: Little Heroes there with One Perfect Day. You're on the ABC with Nick Gill. This is Sport Hunter, taking you through everything happening locally, internationally, nationally in sport, right up until midday. And I apologise if you had the VCR set up for 4 a.m. this morning and haven't yet watched the Socceroos Egypt game at the World Cup, but I'll pause for you to turn the radio off for a second. But it was heartbreak for Australia, going down in a penalty shootout. So this ends our campaign. We were in the knockout stage. So let's pour through the ashes of our hopes. Go to ABC footy commentator and friend of the show for the last month as well, Ned Hall. Morning, mate.
1: Good morning, Nick. How are you?
0: Excellent. Well, okay. What did you make of that game?
1: Look, frustrating is the overriding emotion, I think, from watching it and looking back at it now. I think Australia will be kicking themselves for the goal they conceded early on. They just switched off for a moment defensively, which allowed Emma Ashour to get in behind the defenders and head home that opener after just 13 minutes. They found themselves behind relatively early on in the match. So real frustration there for the Socceroos, because the defence has been pretty solid throughout. They've been very switched on, but it goes to underline the fact that if you switch off for a moment, it can cost you in the World Cup. And then the blow right on the stroke of half time of Geordie Boss going off as well. He's become such an important player for Australia that was a real blow. A fairly robust challenge on him, and he could take no further part in the match. There was no card handed out, and I know Tony Popovich was fairly frustrated with that after the game. And then, yeah, they showed good fight, the Socceroos, to get back into the match. They played themselves back in. They asked a lot of questions of the Egyptians. They got back on level terms with probably the best free kick they've taken in the tournament so far, which was whipped into the box and went in off one of the heads of the Egyptians. But that's been a frustration for me through this tournament as well. They've got a big side, they've got a 6'7" central defender, and yet some of the delivery into the box and free kicks has not been that flash through the tournament. And so, yeah, getting back onto level terms and then going through extra time and ending up in penalties. And look, the penalties is always a lottery, but Egypt scored all four of theirs. And unfortunately for Australia, they hit two over the bar.
0: Yeah, absolutely. So there's plenty to dig down on here. But for me, I mean, you said that they gave themselves a bit more of a chance in the second half. But I think Tommy Orr hit the nail on the head after the game. He kind of said that Tony Popovich, it felt as though he went out to not lose the game rather than win it. Do you feel as though that's a fair assessment or not really?
1: Look, I think with Tony Popovich, I think there's no question really that as a central defender, I think defence is always foremost in his mind. And you look at what Australia have done in this tournament, and obviously they scored here, but obviously through an own goal. They scored the two goals against

0: against Turkey in the very first match of the tournament, they struggled to score goals in World Cup competition. I think I was looking at a statistic yesterday that basically I think they were ranked about 33rd in terms of creating chances through the whole of the World Cup. They made it through to the round of 32, but creating chances and being attacking, that is their biggest issue for the soccer. And it has been for various different tournaments leading into this one. And that maybe is something where they need to look at how they can shift that. We might talk about the other games in a bit, but you look at the game that followed the Socceroos. Cabo Verde, who are minnows at this World Cup, they took it to Argentina. They really went after them and attacked them. And this sort of, you know, they were the rank outsiders of all the teams in the round of 32. And yet, there they were, like, battling it out with the defending World Cup champions.
1: So, I'd love to touch on that game shortly, but so do you think that we need to, because we are essentially the underdogs when you come to the knockout stage, mostly Australia, do you think we need to have that we've got nothing to lose kind of attitude versus let's get them on the counter and just stick to our defensive tactics?
0: Yeah, and it's very interesting that some teams at this World Cup have been very much on the front foot and wanting to get out and attack as much as they possibly can. There are fewer and fewer teams who are going with that defensive first and looking to break away and hit teams on the break all the time, which is what Australia seem to be favouring at the moment. Where I've got a bit more optimism with the Australian side is obviously you look at the relative ages of this squad. A lot of these guys will go around again in 4 years' time. They'll play a lot of football between now and that next World Cup in 2030. I suspect a few of them may be playing at more senior clubs as well. I mean, the likes of Jordi Bos, I think we'd like to see him playing at a bigger club. He's doing well playing in the Netherlands, but I think a lot of clubs would look at him as a real prospect. Mm. Same with Lucas Herrington. Patrick Beach, not wanting to get him out of the A-League, but I think he's got a big move overseas on the cards, just due to the way he performed in goal for Australia through the tournament. So we'll see these players play at a higher level and a higher standard over the next 4 years, which should stand Australia in better stead in terms of really going and taking it to other big teams at the tournament.
1: And what do you think it'll do for the A-League, having people like Pat Beach come back to the A-League after everybody's had so much excitement surrounding the World Cup?
0: Well, I think it's only a positive, and I think what they've probably struggled on in the past is to really underline the fact that you look through most of this team, obviously they've all got their roots playing in the A-League. Obviously, you know, your own Conor Metcalf coming through and playing from Newcastle and working his way up through the Jets, and that system of getting in and playing and working your way up to play at a World Cup and being an international player, that is a pathway that's open, and you're basically seeing tomorrow's Socceroos today if you get out there and watch the A-League matches. There's a lot of talent that comes through. Where it becomes difficult that, look, I've got no dramas at all with people like Conor Metcalf or Patrick Beach if he does get a big move lined up, taking that move and going and playing overseas. You're always going to further your career and go and try and play at the highest level possible. Now, there's nothing wrong at all with the A-League, but it's never going to compete financially and in a competition way with some of the big European leagues that people get the chance to go and play in, or, you know, playing some places in Asia as well, or even in the USA. So I think it's a great thing for them to capitalise on the fact that you can see a lot of these players playing in the A-League, and you can see the players coming through from the A-League and going on and furthering their careers. You can say you were there at the start of their careers. It's like getting into a new band before they were famous. You can say you like them from right from the very start.
1: I saw them when there were 20 people at the place.
0: Yeah, exactly.
1: All right, let's get back to the analysis. Let's talk about the penalty shootout. There's so much to talk about here. You know, firstly, putting Matt Ryan on with mere moments to go for his first minutes in this World Cup. I know he's very experienced, but still. Then during a clinch moment, we had an 18-year-old defender taking a penalty. I'm not going to pretend like I know the team better than Popper. I don't. But I'd love to hear your thoughts on all of the decisions that were made surrounding that.
0: Well, look, you change the goalkeeper, it can look like a masterstroke, or as it was, it didn't really seem to make an awful lot of difference.
1: That's
0: so
1: true.
0: It's exactly what they did with Andrew Redmayne before the penalty shootout that got them to the 2022 World Cup when they got through against Peru. Brought him on in the last minute for Matt Ryan, incidentally. Matt Ryan went off and Redmayne came on, and it looked like a genius stroke that they got to the World Cup as a result of that. As it was, Matt Ryan didn't manage to save any of those penalties, but they just said they had a spare penalty up their sleeve. They go for the experience, and maybe it plants something else in the minds of the Egyptians that they've got a different keeper on now who's maybe more of a penalty specialist. As I say, in retrospect, you look at it and think, well, it's not really made an awful lot of difference for the Australian side. As for the lineup of the penalty takers, very curious. Obviously, people are looking at the fact that two central defenders were the ones who missed the penalties. It wouldn't ne-

0: necessarily be your, you'd think, be your first choices, although there were Egyptian defenders who took penalties and scored them for them. Listen to what's been said afterwards. Jackson Irvine was saying they basically went through the list on the side of the field. That was the predetermined list they had, and that was the order that they went with. The two who didn't take penalties that interested me most, and I'm sure one of them would have been at number five, was Mo Torre and Adrian Hrustić, who's a very good set-piece player. But I don't think you'd leave your best penalty taker till last, because you might not get to take a penalty, as was the case with the Socceroos. Tony Popovic, again, as he would, has gone into bat for the both of them, but even saying he'd had no qualms with an 18-year-old taking the penalty, he said, "I've got faith in him to play the whole match in a vital group stage match and in a World Cup knockout match as an 18-year-old. Why would that change because he might be taking a penalty?" That he still had the faith that he'd get the job done. He clipped the top of the crossbar, Lucas Herrington, but it shows a lot of self-confidence and self-belief that he even took the ball and walked up there to take that penalty.
1: Yeah, well, hopefully in 4 years that'll pay off that backing. Okay, so let's finish on a positive for the Socceroos. What can they take from this tournament?
0: Well, I think that the experience of playing at this tournament and going through a World Cup campaign always improves players. I think they learn an awful lot from it. What it's like competing at the very highest level and against the best players that there are around the world. And that whole build-up, how you prepare yourself for a World Cup, how you get yourself ready match after match, and then you recover and go out once again and play against these different teams with different styles from all over the world. That's going to stand them in great stead. And as I say, there's so much youth in this Socceroos lineup that there are so many of them will be round again in 4 years' time. So what we'll have in 2030 is a much more experienced side. There's also, in the short term, 2027, there's a Men's Asian Cup, which is taking place in Saudi Arabia in January. So big tournament coming up there for the Socceroos if they can perform well there. But it's another good chance to get those players together into a group setting and work together through a tournament. So I think the future is pretty bright, because looking at this squad before a ball had been kicked, it did look a little inexperienced. That's the way Tony Popovic had gone. And they will definitely benefit from that going down the track. And as I say, I think you'll see a lot of these players getting some decent moves for them to play at slightly bigger clubs down the line.
1: All right. Well, I know you've got to go, but let's cast our eyes quickly to the rest of the tournament. As you mentioned, Cabo Verde taking it very close to taking Argentina to a penalty shootout. What matchups are you most looking forward to for the rest of the tournament?
0: Look, it's amazing. So we get through from today's matches, and we're currently underway in the final one of the day, which is Colombia against Ghana. When that finishes, that is the round of 32 done and dusted. And then we're straight into the round of 16 from tomorrow. Canada-Morocco first thing, 3 a.m. first thing. It's probably middle of the night, really, rather than first thing. And then Paraguay against France. Another chance to see France. The games on Monday, fascinating. Brazil against Norway, 6 a.m. kickoff in New York, New Jersey. Brazil, obviously, one of the tournament heavyweights against this Norwegian side, full of confidence with Erling Haaland leading the line. I think he's now scored in 11 consecutive competitive international matches. So that's a great one. And it's followed by a game in Mexico City with Mexico taking on England, 10 a.m. very civilized time. It's going to be a huge atmosphere at the Azteca Stadium there, and England up against it, I think, going up against this Mexican side playing at altitude. It's going to be really, really entertaining. And then it doesn't stop Tuesday morning, Portugal against Spain, which I think is probably the pick of the round, just in terms of the two teams lining up against each other. So there's so much to look forward to now. And I wish the Socceroos were still in the tournament. It'd be great to see them through to play against Argentina. But in a way now, the pressure's off. You can just sit back and enjoy some great football.
1: Absolutely. Well, we really appreciate your insight for this tournament, Ned Hall. Thank you so much.
0: Look, pleasure, Nick. Anytime.
1: ABC commentator Ned Hall there covering the World Cup. Cara, our producer, out in the booth, hoping England go well in the week. But it has been very enjoyable for the Socceroos. Heartbreaking finish, but a great effort nonetheless. Up next, we are talking the Indigenous Nationals, the Wallatooka Institute, aiming to get home soil win on the 30th anniversary of this event. I've already said how they went. They won. We're going to get the captain of the team on next, straight after Billy Idol. You're on the ABC.

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2: Yes, thank you so much for joining me. Only about 10 minutes to go in the show. But all this week, the Indigenous Nationals have held its 30th anniversary event at the University of Newcastle. If you don't know, this is where First Nations uni students from around the country participate in things like touch footy, basketball, netball and volleyball. And taking home the silverware for the third time running, doing us proud on home soil. Soil was the Wallatooka Institute. The team captain and winner of the Spirit Award in touch footy, Alkira Johnston, joins us. Morning, Alkira. How are you going?
3: Morning. Bit of a pre-warning. I've been doing a lot of cheering this week, so I woke up with no voice this morning. So it's a great time for an interview.
2: Do you know what? You deserve to have a croaky voice. I think you've earned it. But congratulations. How are you feeling, other than croaky, after the three-peat?
3: Oh, absolutely amazing. It is a bit sad waking up this morning and everything being over. It's always, I guess, the week of the year that is the most enjoyable, but it always goes the quickest. And, yeah, getting that three-peat was absolutely amazing.
2: So for those that don't know, can you tell us what the Indigenous Nationals is all about, both on

0: field and off field?
1: Yeah, so we actually, everyone always gets a little bit confused because what the event itself is we have one team per uni that actually plays all four sports. But I always brag to everyone, the best thing about the games is that we're always so competitive on the court. And as soon as that whistle blows, the vibe just completely changes and we just get together and have a chat with the other team and introduce yourself. We actually do an exchanging of gifts after every game we play, and the other team will present us with a gift like of significance to their mob and where they're from, which is really cool as well. But yeah, it's probably the most unique competition that I've ever played in my sporting career. And yeah, I look forward to it every year.
0: And did they do anything differently for the 30th anniversary? Because it all started here in 1996, right?
1: Yeah, it was actually pretty cool. We got a few of the people from this class that actually started the games got to come up for the opening ceremony and the closing ceremony, and were actually there all week, which was pretty cool to see that, like, they've gotten to see that the games have just continued and just, yeah, it's gone from, I think they said the first games had maybe 30 people, and now we've got over 500 kids, so it's absolutely amazing.
0: Wow. And so with so many teams competing, as you said, over 500 since its humble beginnings, what is in the water at Wallatooka Institute to keep this dominance up with three in a row?
1: Oh, honestly, I don't even know. I think we've had, we've been pretty lucky the past 3 years. We've had about, I'd say maybe 60% of the team has been able to stay the same. Yeah. And I think that really does play a big part that we've able to, I guess, build that rapport between each other and just, I guess, come together a little bit stronger. And that familiarity between everyone definitely really helps. I think always going away is fun too, because we get to travel and have that little bit more bonding. When we get to like stay in the same place, and yeah, get to train together as well, definitely really helps. But we've definitely had a great team and a great crew over the past couple of years, and I think that's really, really helped.
0: And we are speaking to the captain of the Wallatooka Institute team at the Indigenous Nationals, Alkira Johnston. As the captain, did you feel the pressure to deliver the third win in a row on home soil?
1: Oh, definitely. So I've been lucky enough to be captain the past 3 years, and so I think the first one was great, getting that win, and we definitely had pressure on our back coming last year, like coming back to it, but I did hear that quite a lot of teams were out to get us this year, definitely in a friendly way, but I think we were kind of the team that everyone wanted to knock off the top, but unfortunately I think we saved ourselves getting the win on day one for basketball and then snagging the win day two for netball. And then unfortunately for myself, I'm a touch player. We went down in a drop-off in the touch grand final. But yeah, we happened to snag ourselves to the quarterfinal for volleyball, which definitely locked in that overall champs. But yeah, definitely felt a little bit of pressure, and it was different getting the family to come and watch as well. So that was a little bit more pressure on the back, and yeah, having all the support from Wally as well.
0: Yeah, nice. And what's been the highlight or maybe the proudest moment of the tournament this year? And I don't think it necessarily has to be on the scoreboard. Like, it could be on or off the field.
1: I think being able to get the win surrounded by family, like surrounded by our mob, like, and our elders getting to come watch, like our elders and residents as well, like getting to hold that trophy up around them was probably my favourite bit of the tournament itself. Yeah.
0: Yeah. Okay. And, you know, people often think it's just a sporting competition, but as you mentioned before, there's a lot that goes on outside of the games themselves. What makes Indigenous Nationals so special, do you think?
1: I think it's definitely the attitudes of everyone, and just everyone is just so willing to get together and support each other. Like, there are teams that obviously come away and sport isn't their forte. That's not what they normally do. Mm-hmm. And just the support that they give to the rest of the games, like they are continuously giving 100%, always getting around each other, like the whole day you're sitting on the side of the court cheering on teams, like you're getting around each other. I've now got friends from across the country that I contact all the time and chat to, and I think that really is the big difference between this particular competition and other competitions I've played, is that you don't normally go out of your way to interact and to talk to your rivals, I guess, like your competitors. It's very much like you keep to your own team, but it's an odd thing if you don't walk away with at least 30 new friends after the game. So I think that's yeah, it definitely makes a big difference.
0: That's great. And throughout the week, as you mentioned, there are opening ceremonies, cultural activities, mob markets as well alongside the sport. How important do you think it is that the culture sits at the centre of this event?
1: Oh, I think it's the be-all, end-all. Like, it's the game itself started from a class of 13 at the world's, like, at the University of Newcastle, and the whole thing was started as a student-led event. And I think it really gives everyone an opportunity. I think even myself, like, to see that there's 500 other Indigenous students that are currently studying higher level education. Like, it gives you the ability to connect with people like of the same mob from you, of the same culture, that are doing different degrees across the country, and just build those stronger connections. And I think it's always nice to chat and have something, I guess, similar to chat about, especially with our culture. But yeah, it really is the basis of the event, and it's so important.
0: Well, I feel mean having made you speak for this long, but thank you so much for your time. Congratulations again on taking out the Indigenous Nationals.
1: Oh, thank you so much.
0: No worries. Go back to either celebrating or sleep or whatever you want.
1: Yeah. Got to go fix this voice up.
0: Yeah, go have some honey and lemon or something like that. Alkira Johnston there, the team captain of the Wallatooka Institute for the Indigenous Nationals.
2: Tammy Shipley believed someone was out to hurt her. She's put under 24-hour surveillance, and then something strange happens.
3: Ambulance emergency.
2: Tammy's story. 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
0: But that is just about all we've got time for here on Sport Hunter. Thank you so much for joining me today. It has been wonderful covering all the sport with you. Plenty still to come in the next few days as well, including that T20 World Cup Grand Final. So the women's Australian team is taking on England. So it's first and second trying to take it out to try and take home the cup. As I mentioned a little bit earlier, 12:05 a.m., that coverage will start on your analog radio if you want to listen to it. If you want to go to your regular programming, then you can go to ABC Listen or any sort of digital radio. The normal programs will still be going on in the background, but on your analog radio, there is coverage of that T20 World Cup. The Knights taking on the Dolphins tomorrow. It's 4:05, and the Dolphins, although they've lost a little bit of cattle, so have we, for the State of Origin, they are aiming for their 9th in a row game. Knights women kicking off the season with a win against the Sharks, 18-4 on the road. But that is all we have time for. I appreciate you joining me on Sport Hunter. Whatever you're doing for your weekend, I hope it's a good time. Toodaloo.
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5: Butterknife is Bree Redman and Gracie May. How did you feel to learn that you're going to be supporting Spider-Bait?
6: Oh, it was so exciting. It was like really such a surprise to us. We really didn't expect it.
4: ABC Newcastle.
7: Good afternoon, Emily Lawrence with ABC News. The United Nations Educational, Scientific and Cultural Organisation has recommended against placing the Great Barrier Reef on its official list of World Heritage Sites in Danger. UNESCO's draft decision calls for a thorough assessment of the destruction caused by climate change and the most recent mass coral bleaching event. Federal Assistant Tourism Minister Nita Green says the government welcomes the decision.
8: It's incredibly important to protect this special icon, an icon that so many travellers visit from year to year, and an icon that supports 77,000 jobs. This decision that was released last night is a draft decision, but it recognises all of the work that the government's been putting into protecting the reef and managing the reef.
7: New South Wales Premier Chris Minns has reflected on the Bondi terror attack in December last year. Chris Minns spoke at the Labor conference, saying members of the public risked their lives for the safety of strangers. He made specific mention of the Jewish community.
9: And here I want to pay a specific tribute to the Jewish community of New South Wales, who are still in mourning over the dead in Bondi, and yet have somehow found the strength and the grace to bind this city, this state and this country together.
7: The federal opposition leader used a keynote speech at the LNP state convention in Brisbane to launch another attack on One Nation. It follows a string of opinion polls showing the coalition's primary vote lagging behind Pauline Hanson's party. Angus Taylor told delegates One Nation lacks direction and substance when you look past its high-profile founder.
10: We are all watching, and we've all seen, the growth of One Nation
3: in recent times.

0: don't. But the truth of One Nation is it's a one-person show.
1: Pop star Taylor Swift has married her American footballer boyfriend, Travis Kelce, at a star-studded wedding in New York City. Ali Crew has the details.
2: A relationship that started with a friendship bracelet with Kelce's phone number on it 3 years ago has led to wedding rings for the famous couple. The 36-year-olds have tied the knot at a ceremony at Madison Square Garden that was shrouded in secrecy and officiated by actor and comedian Adam Sandler. The news was revealed to the public with a marquee outside the Manhattan venue reading, "Just Married." The bride and groom had outfits designed by Christian Dior haute couture, with Swift wearing Cartier jewellery. Around 1,000 people gathered inside to witness the event, while fans braved a hot day in New York to wait outside in the hopes of catching a glimpse of their newlyweds.
1: Residents of the US Pacific territories of Guam and the Northern Marianas are preparing for the arrival of a super typhoon. People are boarding up windows and stocking up on essential goods. Typhoon Bavi is approaching with sustained winds of more than 250 kilometres per hour. Sydneysiders are being urged to allow extra travel time and consider using public transport to Sydney Airport this weekend. Transport for New South Wales says track work will affect train services, with buses replacing T4 line trains between Sydenham and Bondi Junction. Acting Coordinator General Matt Longland says increased traffic is also expected.
3: The key holiday travel pinch points normally include in the Snowy Mountains region, the Blue Mountains around Lithgow, and the Hume Highway is also a busy part of the network. Particularly the Pacific Highway around Coffs Harbour is also a challenge at this time of year.
1: The Socceroos are still reeling from their penalty shootout loss at the World Cup, while defending champion Argentina has survived a massive scare. ABC Sports' Amanda Shalala reports from New York.
4: Both sides had already qualified for the knockout stage, but still went all out for the win in Miami. Davinson Sanchez thought he had the winner in stoppage time, but was marginally offside. The South Americans still topped the group with that result. England finished on top of its group thanks to a 2-0 win over Panama. Harry Kane became the Three Lions' all-time leading tournament goalscorer with 11. And DR Congo's 3-1 victory over Uzbekistan has secured it a spot in the round of 32.
1: In rugby union, the Wallabies host Ireland tonight in the New Nations Championship. Head coach Joe Schmidt has primed his squad to take on his former side. And tonight's Super Netball Grand Final is a sellout. More than 10,000 people are expected at John Cain Arena in Melbourne to watch the Vixens play the Adelaide Thunderbirds. To the weather for New South Wales and the ACT, chance of light showers on the southern slopes and ranges and far southern inland. Snow on the Alpine ranges above 1,400 metres. Partly cloudy in the state's west, dry elsewhere. Sydney's weather sunny, a top of 19 degrees. Canberra, mostly sunny, a top of 13 degrees. Right now in Sydney, it's 17 on the coast and in the west. Currently, it's 12 in the capital.
5: Stand by.
6: Roy and HG.
5: Ladies and gentlemen, boys and girls, jet ski loons looking for a picnic to splash, and fat tire e-bike rodeo clowns creating untold mayhem on footpaths across the nation. Our great code stands on the precipice of international sporting greatness. So, with soul in the shorts, feeling in the feet and joy in the jumper, it's time to bump, it's time to thump, it's time to sink the slipper. Let's pull the cord on the Evinrude two-stroke and set off for the far horizon. It's another blast of bludging on the blind side with the master of midfield mayhem, rampaging Roy Slaven, and the man with a fistful of bait and burly, Captain Flathead, H.G. Nelson.
7: Yes, TF Much. Cedric Espensump, a.k.a. The Drain, torching the blindside blue paper for another week. It's the familiar sound of the Sumpster. Sure, there's been a couple of bye rounds, but the Sumpster, he's come in every week to practice, and it's certainly showing off today. Very good, fresh up after a spell is the Sumpster. He's camped in the ABC Sports Soundproof booth and on this ABC local radio. And remember, Friday night is dog night here on ABC local radio. H.G. Nelson lifting the lid on another week of another magnificent week, should I say, of Concerning Concussion Magic, highlighted in Four Corners on Monday night. the contending concussion magic came to the

0: Everybody's gonna know our name.
1: Look at this kid go! 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
0: Everybody's gonna know our name.
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and plenty more. Jump online and stream it. It is a beautiful collection from Maren Morris, one of my very favourites. I want to bring you a Woody Guthrie song soon, covered by Willow Avalon's favourite artist. She let me in on that little tidbit of information last week on Saturday Night Country. We had a wonderful time chatting about her record. You can catch up with that on the ABC Listen app, but stay here right now. Coming up very soon, we are going to hear Willow Avalon's favourite artist covering Woody Guthrie. Let's hear Matt Geiger now. If someone had told the boy from the bush that he would be making his Opry debut last week, I don't reckon that he would have believed it. But he is. He's making huge ripples in the industry and standing in that circle for what definitely won't be the last time. He sang this song that he co-wrote with Gavin Carfoot, who is responsible for some of the most successful Australian country songs in the last few years. He wrote James Johnston and Kaylee Bell's song, Same Songs, alongside the two of them, and A Little More Country with Max Jackson. Max's voice is divine. Let's hear it now. This is Hole in the Wall on Saturday Night Country.

0: thing. I'm thinking, yeah, but I laugh my backside off with you as well. So, you know, good on your trip.
1: He's always got a good story, and he's just so ram. Like yesterday, he apologised to everyone for not having travelled to Europe before. So, yeah, he's good fun.
0: That's okay.
1: He's good fun.
0: He'd be like me, turn up to a party and say, I apologise in advance.
1: Yeah, he would.
0: I'm sorry, I feel like we're talking while everyone's listening.
1: No, I like okay. That's part of the quiz. So 1 point for Downton Abbey. You wanted to go back to that other past question.
0: Yeah, I can't believe that. I thought, is it Wimbledon?
1: It is. It's very strict about
0: Wimbledon.
1: Wimbledon, having to wear white. So that's you. That's 2 points on the board, Shannon.
0: Awesome. Now everyone can let me go.
1: Yep, you're free to go. Thank you, Shannon. Dismissed.
0: Okay, bye.
1: Shannon calling in from Caboolture. Johnny Chicken Tooth, JCT, has called us back. Hello, JCT.
2: Hello, Young Ash.
1: Now, obviously, the rules are you just won yesterday. You can't ring tonight, but you're just ringing for supplementary pleasure.
2: Oh, that's it. No, look, I'll be back in when I'm allowed to get another magnet. You've inspired me, actually. Your honest admission about no problem about stealing valour, because I wait.

says, how about Excitable Boy by Warren Zevon? And someone just said that was one of my top favourite songs, Pina Colada, as well. Little Village, Do You Want My Job, which is about islander exploitation. Very good suggestions coming out here. Let me take you to a new song, which is a classic as well of the genre, and that is, people hear the song and they think it is a flag-waving, anthemic, rouse-the-nation song. It is Born in the USA by Bruce Springsteen. On the surface, that's what it sounds like, but really it is a satire, it is a critique of the way veterans are treated when they come home. This is a song in particular about a Vietnam War veteran who returns home to desperate circumstances and few options.

0: That's a sad, that's Neil Murray. Good morning and welcome wherever you are. Lovely to have your company. 1300 700 222 will get you.
1: There's a mailbox, an old gate, half of his head.
0: But no postman. Cottage.

0: Her name is Eileen Barton, and this lady's name is Tay Tay. It's not a bad song, you know.
1: You're on the phone with your girlfriend. She's upset.
0: Oh, right.
1: She's going off about something that you
0: don't
1: said.
0: You hate it?

0: It's July the 4th in America, big day, July 4. Tay-Tay got married. I just played the track a little while ago. Irv from Maine says, happy Sunday to you down under. Lots of picnics, festivities and fireworks everywhere here. We're just exiting the extremely hot and humid air mass, which broke records everywhere in the US this past week. They've been playing the soccer over there, haven't they? We had 35 here in Peru, Maine, with a dew point of 27 degrees C, the highest that I've ever experienced, he said. This past week has been brutal. Today and tomorrow in the US, where he is especially, the weather will gradually change into a cooler Canadian dry weather pattern, allowing us to breathe once again. We get that all the time here down under, Irv. They got married in Madison Square Garden, the Tay-Tay and Kelsey Travis. 1,000 celebs were there. That's the trouble with Australia. We lack celebrities. We haven't got enough celebrities. There should be a university where you can, or something like that, where you can just spew them out. Is that the right word? The wedding apparently cost $20 million. Irv says, pity they didn't share some of their wealth helping poor homeless people in New York as opposed to their extravagant wedding. Poor homeless people everywhere all over the US and all over the world, but certainly in the US and on the West Coast too, Irv. I've seen some things about up around Portland and places like that. Thank you for being there, he says. Irv and Celia Ambler in Peru, Maine, and thank you, Irv, for being there. 1300 700 222, are you up? That's good. On the program, lovely Why I Live Where I Live. Interesting. That's not really a why, it's a how I live where I live, really. Off the grid. But give us a ring wherever you are. 1300 700 222. This is Macca. The time, 6 o'clock.
1: Good morning, Emily Lawrence with ABC News. A woman's been arrested after police found the body of a child believed to be a four-year-old on the New South Wales Central Coast. Police say she attended the station at Wyong yesterday, where officers were unable to speak with her, leading them to investigate further at a property in Wyong. At the home, police found the body of a young boy with significant arm injuries. The woman, aged 32, was arrested. Police say she is known to the child. New South Wales has confirmed its first case of H5 bird flu in a seabird found on the mid-north coast last week. Isabel Rowe reports.
2: A giant petrel found near Hawk's Nest on Friday was taken for testing with suspected H5N1 bird flu. Last night, the state government said laboratory tests had confirmed the disease, making it the first case of this strain of bird flu found in New South Wales and the sixth in the country. The first case in Australia was detected last month. The state government says there's no evidence of spread to wildlife or poultry flocks, and risks to human health are low. Poultry producers have been advised to keep chickens caged temporarily for safety.
1: Two men have been charged after police say they pointed a fake gun at a synagogue in Sydney's east yesterday afternoon. Police say the two men were seen pointing what looked like a firearm towards the synagogue from inside a car just after midday at Double Bay. The men, aged 22 and 25, were later arrested near King's Cross with a replica pistol allegedly seized from their car. They are due to face court today. Millions of Iranians are expected to attend an elaborate six-day funeral ceremony for Iran's supreme leader, Ali Khamenei, after he was killed in a US-Israel airstrike in February. Karishma Vyas reports from Tehran.
3: Tens of thousands of people braved soaring temperatures to pay tribute to former Supreme Leader Ali Khamenei inside Tehran's Grand Masala Mosque. The Ayatollah's remains lay inside a glass-encased coffin as mourners wept and waved Iran's national flag as part of a days-long funeral. The Shia cleric was the longest-serving autocrat in the Middle East and a polarizing figure who drew condemnation from human rights activists after his brutal suppression of protests during his almost 40-year rule. Karishma Vyas, ABC News, Tehran.
1: US President Donald Trump has promised a spectacular rally in Washington despite heatwave conditions as the country celebrates its 250th anniversary of declaring independence from Britain. With more, Tim Wharton.
4: Across the United States, Americans are planning to celebrate the 250th Independence Day with fireworks and parades. But oppressive heatwave conditions have forced organisers to cancel some events in Washington and Philadelphia, where the Declaration of Independence from Britain was signed in 1776. Despite soaring temperatures in the nation's capital, Donald Trump has announced he's placing himself at the centre of celebrations. The president has billed his evening appearance in the capital will be the most spectacular Trump rally of them all, accompanied by military flyovers and a supersized fireworks display. He's even joked he will deliver a really long speech to prove he can do anything despite the weather conditions.
1: A violin from outback New South Wales has found a new home with a Canberra charity. Music for Canberra received the instrument from Broken Hill's Mitch Powell, who left it to the group in his will. The not-for-profit provides music programs for people of all ages, as well as the Canberra Youth Orchestra. Artistic director Rebecca Rivera says Mr. Powell had a connection to the orchestra.
5: He had some interaction with the Canberra Youth Orchestra back in the 90s, but it left such a positive impression on him that he decided to leave his very special, high-quality violin to Canberra Youth Orchestra in his will.
1: In rugby union, the Wallabies have fallen agonisingly short, losing to Ireland 33-31 in the Nations Championship Test in Sydney. Declan Byrne reports.
6: It was heartbreak for the Wallabies in the first test of the year, going down 33-31 against Ireland at the Sydney Football Stadium. They had the lead at halftime 24-19, but a try on the stroke of the buzzer to Gibson Park from Ireland brought it back to that five-point lead. And unfortunately, it was a 2-try-to-1 second half to the Irish, and they take the victory 33-31. Ben Donaldson missing a kick after the siren for the win from 40 metres out. Declan Byrne, ABC Sports Sydney.
1: To the weather for New South Wales and the ACT, isolated showers about the coast and ranges tending scattered along the coastal fringe. The chance of snow on the Alpine ranges above 1,500 metres. Sydney showers a top of 16 degrees. Canberra, morning frost, partly cloudy today, a top of 12.
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7: When decision makers talk.
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11: G'day, I'm John Payne from Townsville.
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0: Exactly. Good morning, wherever you'll be. The number is 1300 700 222. It's cold where I am. Well, cold. I think it's the coldest winter day. I mean, it hasn't been much of a winter, not like last year was a freezer. 1300 700 222. Love to talk to you wherever you are, around there. You might be at the World Cup. You could have been a celeb and slipped into Tay-Tay's wedding. And if so, look, you'll get straight through here. You'll get on the, just ring on the red phone.

0: like it out here.
1: Yeah, well, you're a bit removed, aren't you? There's not, you can compare what you do to what I do, navigating the traffic in Sydney all the time, which is a bit of a pain in the neck, even at, it's almost permanent peak hour in Sydney, and same in Melbourne and in the other big cities. So out there, yeah.

0: just people. Good.
1: Tomo, stay warm. Good on you, mate.
0: All right, man.
1: See.
0: Love your show, Macca.
1: Thanks, Tomo. Bye. 1300 700 222. G'day, this is Macca.
2: G'day, Macca. This is Caroline. How you doing?
1: Good, thanks, Caroline.
2: So I heard you talking about young Tom from last week and you were looking for pilots to call in. Well,
1: I was wondering if they were listening. Yeah, go on.
2: Well, I sure am. I'm heading in to Sydney Airport now to fly the morning flight from Sydney to Queenstown.
1: Wow. What sort of plane? For who are you flying for?
2: Of the two big airlines.
1: Oh, yeah.
2: And I'm flying the 737.
1: Oh, all right. And how long have you been doing that, Carolyn?
2: I've been flying for 15 years commercially with the airlines.
1: And, see, the planes are getting big now, aren't they? I mean, you're probably flying one of the older planes, probably about 5 or 10 years old, but some of these new planes, they're huge, aren't they?
2: They are enormous. It blows my mind how big those A380s are. It's just insane that that can even get into the air.
1: Mm. And why did you why did you become a pilot, Carolyn? You went up the front as a little kid, you know, have people, that's what Thomas said.
2: All the time.
1: Yeah?
2: Yeah, all the time. I grew up, show my age a bit here, but I grew up in the 80s when the flight deck was open season, the kids would go to visit. I've got so many photos around my parents' houses with me sat in the flight deck, you know, as a 4 or 5 year old. And it's one of my favorite parts of the job to do that for little kids now. We get so many adorable visitors, especially in the holidays. It's one of my favorite things to loan them my hat and take a great photo for mum and dad because it's just such a special, special keepsake.
1: Oh, yes. And you know all about the weather too. Did you hear Tomo just talking about the high in the bite and it'll get cold probably in Queenstown and places like that very shortly?
2: It will. I checked the forecast for Queenstown. It's currently 4 degrees, snowing, finally, because it's been far too warm.
1: Yeah.
2: And it might even get a big dump overnight tonight. So crossing fingers for all the holiday makers, I'm about to fly across the ditch.
1: Good on you, Carolyn. Great to talk to you. Thanks for ringing.
2: Likewise. Have a good one, Macca. All the best.
1: See ya. Bye.
2: Bye, mate.
1: Isn't that mighty? To find out what Australians are doing. Don't you reckon? I do. That's the little wombat. Sucking the milk. Is our number. I love this. Maccatracks@gmail.com. The gang's all here. It's 6:30.
3: Good morning, Emily Lawrence with ABC News. The first case of H5 bird flu has been confirmed in New South Wales overnight. The infected giant petrel was found near Hawk's Nest on the state's mid-north coast on Friday. Testing at the CSIRO's Australian Centre for Disease Preparedness confirmed the bird had the high pathogenicity avian influenza, making it the 6th confirmed case of the H5N1 strain recorded in migratory seabirds in Australia. The state government says there's no evidence of mass mortality events or any detections in the country's agricultural system. A motorbike rider has died after colliding with a learner driver in the Illawarra. The 18-year-old rider came off his motorbike at Barrack Heights near Shell Harbour and was taken to hospital in a critical condition where he later died. The 16-year-old learner driver and his supervising driver were taken for mandatory testing. Police are investigating. Health experts are warning that cut price overseas dental work is leaving more Australians in severe pain. Emma Pollard reports.
4: In the 2 years since ABC News first reported issues with an Indian dental company, more patients have come forward complaining of complications, price hikes or both. Sunshine Coast woman Janelle Giel has had years of discomfort after failed dental treatment.
5: I've spent a lot of time in tears.
4: Queensland maxillofacial surgeon Dr. Trent Lincoln says her implants were poorly placed, bone grafts didn't work and an incorrect prosthesis was supplied.
6: So there's failures in multiple levels.
4: The dental company says Mrs. Giel's situation is largely

0: largely due to factors beyond its control, including her history of smoking.
1: An ABC investigation has cast serious doubts over some of the charity work of an Australian influencer who awarded herself an AI-generated humanitarian award. Matt Martino reports.
2: Lily J is a convert to Islam who creates energetic social media videos for her almost 3 million followers on Instagram. Last year, she established the Lily J Foundation, which takes in donations and claims to provide aid to places like Gaza and Uganda. An ABC News Verify investigation has revealed some of the social media content relating to the foundation's philanthropic work is AI-generated or enhanced. Investigations into a bakery and an orphanage she claims to run could find no evidence they actually exist. Digital analysis also shows a humanitarian award she proudly posted about receiving is fake. Lily J and her foundation did not respond to multiple requests for comment.
1: Venezuelan authorities have announced the death toll from last week's twin earthquakes has risen to almost 3,000. The interim government says more than 16,000 people have been injured and large numbers of people are still missing. The quakes destroyed nearly 200 buildings, with most of them collapsing in the coastal state of La Guaira. Pope Leo has urged European leaders to do more to protect and integrate migrants while visiting the Italian island of Lampedusa, a major staging place for migrants trying to cross into Europe. The pontiff also visited a cemetery with unmarked graves of shipwrecked migrants. He thanked residents for showing kindness to migrants.
3: Those who've died in this sea are victims both of decisions that were taken and of decisions that were not taken, indifference to the common good and corruption in their countries of origin, a global economic system that generates poverty and exclusion, the fear that fuels prejudice and contempt, and the idea that such problems do not concern us.
1: There's a warning for big waves and gusty winds covering most of the New South Wales coast today. The Bureau of Meteorology says winds will be strong from Byron Bay all the way to Eden. Hazardous surf is expected from Sydney to the mid-north coast. In the NRL, reigning Premier Brisbane has slumped to an 8-straight defeat, beaten by Cronulla Sutherland 28 points to 16 at Lang Park. Quentin Hull has more.
4: The Sharks consolidated their position in the top eight with a 5-3 win. Winger Sione Katoa scoring a hat-trick as Cronulla posted its 9th victory of the season. The Broncos were within 6 points with only 3 minutes to play, but a loose pass was swooped on by Cronulla 5-8 Braden Trindle, who raced 65 metres for the sealing try. Earlier at Cogra Oval, St George Illawarra claimed its 2nd victory of the season, defeating the West Tigers by 24 points to 10. Quentin Hull, ABC Sport, Brisbane.
1: And at the FIFA World Cup, co-host Canada has been eliminated, losing 3-0 to Morocco in their round of 16 knockout game in Houston. Morocco will now face either France or Paraguay in the quarterfinals. To the weather for New South Wales and the ACT, isolated showers about the coast and ranges. The chance of snow on the Alpine ranges above 1,500 metres. Sydney showers, a top of 16 degrees. Canberra, morning frost, partly cloudy, a top of 12 degrees. ABC News.
5: Now, I don't care what the weatherman says.
6: When the weatherman says it's raining, you won't hear me complaining.
5: I'm certain.
7: You heard what, well, you just got up here, won't? But Tomo was up in Ebor and he said there's a big high over the Bight. And that's going to bring some weather, I'll tell you, in the next days coming up. He says thick morning fog for most of eastern Queensland just as the southeast trades eased, affecting the Bruce Highway, delaying aircraft. That was last Thursday, Friday and Saturday. A few accidents on the road. Visibility was poor. Traffic crawled at 60 k's an hour. So sometimes that's fast enough, isn't it? Front blasted Hobart, Adelaide and Melbourne with gusts of 60 k's. Bit of rain in Victoria. And Falls Creek had a bit of snow. Threadbow, mostly snow. Orange had 53 points. Sydney, 39. Bit of rain in the west. Yet another weekly winter of squally showers from Mandurah to Albany with a chance of a brief storm near Bunbury late Saturday. That was yesterday. In the Territory, the Alice got a max of 17.6 and a zero in last Saturday, 24 mils for the week. He says a deep low in the East Tasman has caused strong high over Tassie with strong gale force winds, bitterly cold southerlies, large waves 4 to 6, more out to sea, and squally showers for the New South Wales coast. Strong southeast trade winds is causing the odd squally shower in

0: H5 bird flu confirmed in New South Wales and two charged for pretending to shoot a Sydney synagogue. This is ABC News. Good morning. I'm Emily Lawrence. Police have found the body of a child in a home on the state's central coast. Nandini Deer reports.
1: Police say a woman attended Wyong Police Station yesterday afternoon, where officers tried to speak with her but weren't able to. It led police to inquire further at a home in Wyong, where the body of a child, which police believe to be a four-year-old boy, was found with significant injuries to his arm. The body hasn't been formally identified. The 32-year-old woman, who police believe is known to the child, has been arrested. The home is now a crime scene. The homicide squad is investigating.
0: Australia's sixth case of the H5N1 strain of flu has been confirmed in New South Wales overnight. A member of the public identified a sick giant petrel, a migratory seabird, at Hawke's Nest on the mid-north coast on Friday. Testings confirmed the strain likely originated from the sub-Antarctic and is the same found in cases confirmed in Western Australia and South Australia. At this stage, the state government says the virus has not spread to commercial poultry or eggs. An 18-year-old motorbike rider has died shortly after a crash with a learner driver in a car in the Illawarra. Police say he came off the bike after colliding with an SUV yesterday afternoon at Barrack Heights near Shell Harbour. He was hospitalised in a critical condition where he later died. The SUV was being driven by a 16-year-old with a supervisor. Two men have been charged after police say they were seen pointing a fake gun at a synagogue in Sydney's eastern suburbs yesterday. Police say the men were inside an SUV pointing what looked like a firearm towards the Double Bay Synagogue. Police later located the car at King's Cross, seized a replica pistol and arrested the two men, aged 22 and 25. They've been refused bail and are expected to front court today. Millions of Iranians are expected to attend an elaborate six-day funeral ceremony for Iran's supreme leader, Ali Khamenei, after he was killed in a US-Israeli strike in February. Karishma Vyas reports from Tehran.
2: Tens of thousands of people braved soaring temperatures to pay tribute to former Supreme Leader Ali Khamenei inside Tehran's Grand Masala Mosque. The Ayatollah's remains lay inside a glass-encased coffin as mourners wept and waved Iran's national flag as part of a days-long funeral. The Shia cleric was the longest-serving autocrat in the Middle East and a polarizing figure who drew condemnation from human rights activists after his brutal suppression of protests during his almost 40-year rule. Karishma Vyas, ABC News, Tehran.
0: Large numbers of people in Washington, D.C. have received medical attention for heat-related conditions as crowds turn out to celebrate the 250th anniversary of the Declaration of Independence. America's editor John Lyons has more.
3: Scores of people have received medical treatment for heat-related conditions, but still, crowds are gathering for a day which will include what President Donald Trump predicts will be the biggest fireworks display in history. Heatwave conditions have seen some parts of the country reaching about 40 degrees. But that's not stopping Americans gathering to mark the 250th anniversary of the founding of the country. While America is deeply divided along political, ideological and economic grounds, people here still tend to unite under the most powerful symbol in this country, the American flag. John Lyons, ABC News, Washington.
0: The state government's under pressure to create a licensing scheme for labour hire companies after New South Wales Labour members called for it at their state conference. Unions have backed the move after a report by the McKell Institute last week identified 63 operators stripped of a licence in Queensland and Victoria are trading in New South Wales. The Australian Workers Union's Assistant Secretary Ron Cowdery told the Labour conference in New South Wales that the state is falling behind in regulating dodgy operators.
4: These companies are undercutting solid operators by exploiting workers, and unions are left trying to support them when the system should have prevented it in the first place. This state, no doubt, needs a labour hire licensing system to prevent the rot from really setting in and spreading further.
0: In a statement, Minister Sophie Kotsis says she's in discussion with unions and employers about options to regulate the sector. Ukraine has carried out a long-range attack on Russia's second-largest city of St. Petersburg, hitting oil infrastructure and military targets, including the nearby Kronstadt naval base. Tim Wharton has more.
5: The deadly tit-for-tat exchange of the Ukrainian war shows no sign of easing. The governor of St. Petersburg says Ukrainian drones struck an oil terminal in the Kharkovsk district, while authorities in the Leningrad region say the port of Isotsk, 100 miles to the northwest, was also hit. Ukraine's president, Volodymyr Zelensky, says the Russian naval base of Kronstadt was attacked as well. This strike came after Russia launched its own massive missile and drone attacks across Ukraine on Thursday, leaving more than 30 civilians dead. Ahead of next week's NATO summit, both sides are trying to demonstrate they have the upper hand.
0: The time now is 5 minutes past seven. Australian dental patients who travelled overseas for cheaper treatment are warning others about price hikes and complications. Emma Pollard reports.
6: Sunshine Coast couple Janelle and Brent Giel went to a popular Indian dental company three times for major dental work. Mrs. Giel's dental implants and prosthesis failed, and a local specialist says Mr. Giel is almost certain to develop problems with his. The couple also says the cost of their treatment roughly doubled.
7: I haven't met anybody yet that was given a ballpark price and was close to that.
6: Lismore resident Paul Giles says his bill also skyrocketed on arrival.
8: They got you over a barrel when you're there.
6: The company says it doesn't confirm costs until patients are examined in person.
0: Serious doubts have been raised over some of the charity work of an Australian influencer who claims to run a bakery in Gaza and an orphanage in Uganda. Matt Martino reports.
9: Queensland-born Lily J has close to 3 million followers on Instagram and creates energetic videos about her conversion to Islam. Last year, she established the Lily J Foundation, which takes in donations and claims to provide aid to places like Gaza, Sudan, Nepal and Uganda. ABC News Verify has discovered that a humanitarian award she posted about receiving was fake, and digital analysis has revealed some of the social media content relating to the foundation is AI-generated or enhanced. Lily J and the foundation did not respond to multiple requests for comment.
0: Documents obtained under right to information laws have revealed dozens of greyhound racing videos showing dogs being injured, trampled and in some cases killed after competing on Tasmanian racetracks. Jessica Moran has this story.
10: The videos are all from the past year and show dozens of dogs being injured and trampled during races across the state. Some die from their injuries and others are left barely able to move. Typically after a race, Tas Racing uploads a replay video on its website, but nothing was shared for these races. There are 40 in total that the ABC has seen, which result in injuries. The Tasmanian Greens say the videos have been deliberately kept from the public. In reply to that, Tas Racing says it doesn't believe it should broadcast races that produce injuries out of respect to racing participants and their animals.
0: Annual NAIDOC Week events have begun with thousands of people expected to participate. While NAIDOC started as a one-day protest in 1938, it's evolved to celebrate First Nations culture, history and achievements. National NAIDOC Week committee member Anala Cooper says this year's theme, 50 Years of Deadly, honours the past while looking to the future.
11: 50 years of reflecting on how the week itself has really built the strength of community through activism, through the fight for social justice and, you know, other locally focused matters, state-based events and celebrations, as well as the big national celebrations where Aboriginal and Torres Strait Islander people are at the front.
0: Canada is the first co-host to be knocked out of this year's FIFA World Cup, going down 3-0 to Morocco in Houston. Morocco advanced to the quarterfinals for the second time in a row and will now face either France or Paraguay. Now with sport, here's Fraser Fife.
12: Cronulla Sutherland have handed Brisbane their eighth straight NRL defeat, winning 28 points to 16 at Lang Park. Winger Sione Katoa crossed for three of the Sharks' five tries on the night as the visitors secured their ninth win of the season. Sharks 5'8 Braden Trindle has told ABC Sport the team still has work to do if they want a challenge for the title.
13: Our discipline's letting us down, as you saw in the second half, so we've cleaned that up. I think we'll go a long way.
12: St George Illawarra also had a 24-10 victory over West Tigers at Congra. The Wallabies have fallen agonisingly short, losing to Ireland 33-31 in the Nations Championship Test in Sydney. Meanwhile, in the AFL, Carlton, Collingwood, GWS and Melbourne all had wins.
0: To the weather for New South Wales and the ACT, isolated showers about the coast and adjacent ranges. The chance of snow on the Alpine ranges above 1500 metres, dry and mostly sunny elsewhere. Sydney's weather showers, a top of 16 degrees today. Canberra, morning frost, partly cloudy, a top of 12. Right now, it's 10 degrees on the coast in Sydney, 6 in the west. Currently, it's 1 degree in the capital. 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
17: They might be walking round the coast or swimming laps or making toast. They might be piling sandbags on the levee. From Pernalulu, the Southern Highlands, or cruising the Coronation Islands, they're all up listening to Macca.
18: Yeah, good morning, Macca. Michael here.
19: Hi, Michael. What's happening?
18: Yeah, I'm out at Brunette Downs on the Barclay Tablelands at the race meeting in Gymkhana. I bet you'd love to be here.
19: Oh, I would, mate. I would. Is there many there?
18: Good crowd, yeah. A lot of people. You'd fit right in here, Macca. They love you out here.
19: So what's your deal? What do you do?
18: I work for a company called DIT. I'm tired but not retired. So I've started with them and I do a fly-in, fly-out. And I come out to all this country in the Territory and Northern Queensland. And we do liquid lick for the cattle. Come out here every couple of weeks and work all through this country for liquid lick, looking after the cattle. We're on the Rankin Road, which is the old stock route, which comes all the way from up near Top Springs all the way down to Camarwheel.
19: Tell me what you see when you look around.
18: Oh, mate, yeah. You see the future up here. This is the future up here. Young people working hard and the country's getting developed and it's a real growth area.
17: Masters, chefs, baristas, designers, artists, fashionistas. It's really very Catholic on a Sunday morning.
20: Yeah, Macca in the morning turns my week around. He picks me up when I feel down.
21: I wait all week for Macca on a Sunday morning.
17: The big wet's here, at least for some. The dams are full, the rivers run. As one wag said, who shot the El Nino brothers? On Kilto Station, Roebuck Plains, through drought, bushfire, flooding rains, we celebrate Australia on a Sunday morning. My weekly fix, Macca, on a Sunday morning.
19: Good morning, welcome to the program wherever you are. First, a little feel of winter that I've had, it's been 6 degrees, 5 degrees, 6 degrees in the morning. It hasn't been like that, so it's nice. And we've had calls from all over the place, and it has been, even in Tennant Creek, Barry was, well, he wasn't beside himself, but there was 16 degrees there, which is really nice. He said, all year I look forward to winter, and then in winter, what the passes for their winter in the Territory, it's down to 16 degrees. It gets cooler in the Alice, of course. And then he said, when it comes to winter, he says, I'm waiting, can't wait for summer. Because it gets up in the 40s, 45 up there. So, and how are you? It's nice to be with you. 1300 700 222, wherever you are. Lovely way I live where I live today. All over news is great too. Andrew says, Andrew Pratt, good morning, Macca, from Eureka, Montana, USA. This morning I cycled 50 k's on a sealed road into the nearby mountains. I saw one car and one moose. There's a great atmosphere today as we celebrate 250 years of independence. Everyone's as happy and excited. All the best to you. Andrew's from Avondale in Queensland. Isn't that nice? Yeah, that's an amazing journey, isn't it, the American journey, where they fought and to be free. That's why they cherish freedom so much, and they do in the States, and it goes back to all those days, all those years ago, I'm quite sure. Nothing like it that happened here, and in very few countries in the world is that story being repeated. Hi, how are you? Says Chris. How can I get a job on a farm as a header operator? I heard a fella ring up, Macca, says it's a rewarding job and fun. Chris, well, it's a hard job too. How can I get a job on a farm as a header operator? Well, he said, look on Facebook. That was that Chris Kell or was it Andrew? It was Chris, I think. I'll replay some of Chris. Chris was great. And Tomo in Evil say the same things. You just need to look, Chris. There's plenty of work around, they both said. And Bradley Hewitt says, here's a couple of pics of the hounds and me on, from the roaring 40s in southern Tasmania eating some homemade apple pie and listening to you, of course. Bloody cold here, plenty of snow at the moment. Well, that's nice, isn't it? Our number's 1300 700 222, wherever you are, would enjoy talking to you. We've had all sorts of calls this morning and we'll talk to you. G'day, this is Macca. G'day.
1: Hello.
19: Yeah, hello.
1: Macca, James from Playstone. Mackay, how you going?
19: From Playstone?
1: Yes.
19: And where's Playstone near Mackay, mate? Is it north, south, east, west?
1: About 30 kilometres west of Mackay.
19: Uh-huh. And the noise is what, a harvester, is it?
1: Oh, no, I'm in a tractor just getting some ground ready for planting.
19: Oh, I see, right. It's cane season now, isn't it, for harvesting and things?
1: Yes. Yeah. We're flat-out harvesting, planting.
19: And how's it going? All right?
1: Yeah, so far the weather's been kind and prices are lousy, but hey, that's farming.
19: And what's your local mill, mate?
1: Marion Mill.
19: Mm-hmm. And James, your family's been involved. Tell us your story.
1: Third generation Maltese. My grandparents come out in 1921. And I've only moved 8 kilometres from home. So I was born on 67.
19: I see. So, James, it's interesting, isn't it? Sugar gets a bit of a bad rap in some ways, but where would we... I love sugar. I mean, I grew up on sugar. I don't eat too much, but, everyone loves their sugar, mate.

0: It's on the way back home.
1: You can give us a ring this morning, 1300 700 222. That's Rod McCormack playing the guitar, I believe. Love to talk to you wherever you are.
0: Getting lost on the way back home.
1: Oh, there it is. I thought we'd forgotten the chimes for a minute. 1300 700 222. It's 8 o'clock.
2: Emily Lawrence with ABC News. A woman's been arrested over the death of a child on the New South Wales Central Coast. Police say they found the body of a young boy with significant arm injuries at a property at Wyong yesterday. The woman, aged 32, is known to the child. The New South Wales government's assuring that the deadly H5 bird flu strain has not spread to commercial poultry or eggs. Nandini Deer reports.
3: Australia's sixth case of the H5N1 strain of bird flu has been confirmed in New South Wales. The sick giant petrel, a migratory seabird, was found at Hawk's Nest on the mid-north coast north of Newcastle. Testing at the National Centre for Disease Preparedness confirmed the strain, likely originated from the sub-Antarctic. It's the same strain found in cases confirmed in Western Australia and South Australia. New South Wales Agriculture Minister Tara Moriarty is expected to provide an update later this morning.
2: The Australian Dental Association says ongoing shortfalls for oral health are forcing vulnerable patients to seek risky treatment overseas. Emma Pollard reports.
4: More Australians have contacted ABC News complaining of complications and price hikes after travelling to India for affordable dentistry. The high cost of treatment at home is the main factor driving people overseas. President of the Australian Dental Association, Dr. Chris Sanzaro, says the budget included a cut in real terms for oral health because funding for state services was not indexed.
5: A huge number of people can't actually get access to those services.
4: A spokesperson for the Federal Health Department says a national group has been set up to develop options for longer-term dental funding arrangements.
2: US President Donald Trump has called on Americans to protect the freedoms that the country's founders envisioned 250 years ago against what he has portrayed as the communist threat posed by progressive Democrats. Speaking during an event to celebrate the 250th anniversary of American Independence Day at the Mount Rushmore National Monument in South Dakota, Mr. Trump claims there is a resurgence of the communist menace in the country. He singled out newcomers who embrace ideas totally opposed to the American way of life and also claimed Democrats want to do the same when the midterm congressional elections are held in November. But the US president says American voters can ensure that doesn't happen.
6: We can only lose the midterms if we allow ourselves to lose the midterms. If we are foolish, stupid, and unwise. But if we terminate the filibuster, as we should do, and immediately vote for the Save America Act, then we will not lose an election.
2: An uptick in the number of apprentices learning how to maintain the state's train network has seen more women join the rail industry. Sydney Trains has 97 first-year apprentices, including 30 women, forming its biggest ever intake. Nicola Higgins is a first-year fleet electrical apprentice and left her job in bookkeeping for a more hands-on career.
7: It makes me proud to keep working on a project until I'm 100% happy with it. And then I can look at it and I'm like, yeah, this looks nice. So I do get that satisfaction out of the way.
2: In matches underway at the FIFA World Cup, France and Paraguay are scoreless at halftime in their round of 16 clash in Philadelphia. The winner will take on Morocco, who earlier defeated co-host Canada 3-0 in Houston. Cronulla Sutherland have handed Brisbane their eighth straight NRL defeat, winning 28 points to 16 at Lang Park. Winger Sione Katoa crossed for three of the Sharks' five tries on the night as the visitors secured their ninth win of the season. The reigning Premier Broncos, meanwhile, dropped to 15th with eight games left in the season. Sharks 5'8" Braden Trindle has told ABC Sport the team still has work to do if they want to challenge for the title.
8: Our discipline's letting us down, as you saw in the second half. The Broncos came back a bit because of our discipline and our little off-the-cuff plays with seven tackle kicks and things like that. So we've cleaned that up. I think we'll go a long way.
2: St George Illawarra also had a 24-10 victory over West Tigers at Kogarah. And the Adelaide Thunderbirds are Super Netball champions after defeating the Melbourne Vixens 61-40. 40 in the grand final. The result caps a dominant season for the minor premiers, who lost just one match throughout the home and away rounds. It's the Thunderbirds' 10th win in a row. To the weather for the New South Wales and ACT, isolated showers about the coast and adjacent ranges. The chance of snow on the Alpine ranges above 1,500 metres. Dry and mostly sunny elsewhere. Sydney's weather showers a top of 16 degrees. Right now it's 10 on the coast, 9 in the west. Canberra morning frost, partly cloudy, a top of 12. Currently it's 1 degree.
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11: There's a radio show with a bloke that you know. And he shakes it just like a maraca. He tells stories so grand of this vast, timeless land, and they call it Sunday with Macca.
12: Hey Macca, it's Janicky here from the far north coast, New South Wales. I just wanted to let you know I've been involved with Rivercare and Landcare for 46 years up here, and when people are looking for somewhere to volunteer, they just have to go onto the Landcare, Rivercare, Bushcare sites, and they're all looking for volunteers all over Australia. But the thing I regret the most is that we used to have a thing called LEAP, Landcare Environment Action Program, and Green Call, and I was a supervisor on teams of 10 and 15 kids on all the rivers. And it only takes 6 months to train a young person to recognise what's imported and what's native, and then we planted. And if we could get teams of young people that are on the dole, instead of going into supermarkets and doing, you know, sorting clothes at op shops, it'd be so good to have people who have got the knowledge just taking teams of 10 a couple of days a week for a good equivalent to a working wage and train them all up.
1: And we still keep cleaning up Australia because people keep dumping stuff everywhere. So there's another problem.
12: Yeah, well, you should see India. I mean, I just was going to ring you before another week ago but back because I came back from India and they're knee-deep in plastic and they have no idea what to do about it, air pollution, but the plastic is just piled up with bulldozers outside of all the towns in India and I don't know whether they burn it or what, but if the cows are eaten and it's all through the water, it's all through the soil.
1: That's what Jono said about Egypt and Jordan.
12: If those societies don't have enough investment in technology to turn soft plastics back into something useful. Yeah, there's no bin. There's not a bin to be found in North India that I could see.
11: If you're rich, well, you ain't got a cracker. It tells stories so grand of this vast, timeless land, and they call it Sunday with Macca. They all call it Sunday with Macca. Yeah, they all call it Sunday with Macca.

0: That's Rodney Crowell. As I said, I don't know if they are or not, but it's an interesting concept, isn't it? Lovely Why I Live Where I Live coming up. And you? Listen to them, listen to them. This morning we had a pilot ring up. She was about to, heading to the airport. I think she was flying to Tassie on one of the big jets, one of the big airlines. Because she heard Thomas. Remember Thomas last week? He's training to be a pilot in Toowoomba. And I think he's about, I don't know, 18 maybe, 17 or 18. Lovely thing to do. I wish I had a Cessna caravan and could fly around the country and land almost anywhere. Morning to the Flinders Rangers. 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Harbour State.
1: Now, I don't care what the weatherman says. When the weatherman says it's raining, you never hear me complaining.
0: Never hear me complaining. The forecast for Sunday, isolated showers about the coast, adjacent ranges tending scattered. The chance of snow flurries in the Alpine ranges above 1500. Dry and mostly sunny elsewhere. A bit of weather on the coast, a bit of rough seas, that's about it. Showers for Sydney, that's unusual, isn't it? 16 degrees, partly cloudy in the ACT, about 12 in Canberra is a max. Northern Rivers, showers in the Byron Bay, in Yamba and Ballina, and showers increasing on the mid-north coast from Dorigo and Kempsey and places like that. The Hunter, Newcastle, showers 17 degrees, showers Wyong, Cessnock and environs. Northern Tablelands, Walker, morning frost, it says, basically 11 degrees in Walker, Armidale 13. The Illawarra, showers, and showers on the south coast too, and about 15 to 16 a maximum. Morning frosts are on the central Tablelands, 11 in Orange, 8 degrees in Katoomba, 10 in Jenolan Caves. Remember Jenolan Caves? I haven't been there for... Southern Tablelands, morning fog and frost. Northwest slopes and plains, partly cloudy in Tamworth, mostly sunny around Narrabri, Moree and Gunnedah. Gundagai's morning fog and frost. Morning frost in Coonabarabran, same sort of thing. Sunny in Wagga, a bit of frost, 14 degrees around the place there. Down in the snowies, partly cloudy, showers in Bombala. Cloudy in Wentworth, 14, and partly cloudy in Bourke and 15 degrees. It says. Neville's in Armidale. Morning, Neville.
2: Good morning, Macca. Cool, bit cool this morning out at the mini museum in the town in Armidale at the moment. We're putting some cars in. They change them over every month or so to let people see what they've planned for the future for a big museum in Armidale.
0: What sort of cars are you talking about?
2: Oh, old vintage and veteran and classics.
0: What have you got?
2: Mine's a 1949 RMB 2.5 horsepower Riley.
0: Wow. Yeah, I remember those. One of our teachers had one of them.
2: Yeah, and it's going in the museum this morning. I had to be here at 8 o'clock. They're pushing cars in and out. They can't drive them in into the building.
0: So this is a mini museum, did you say, in Armidale?
2: Starting off to become the... They've got their plans and everything to start a big museum out near the airport, and they've got to get some money together to get the building, and that's the future of the museum, which is a massive amount of money in one way.
0: Yeah, I'll say.
2: A one-off thing. And when you were talking this morning to a guy that did all these jobs and never out of work, people are like myself at the age of 70,

0: can ring us this morning, 1300 700 222. You can write to us too. We still have a post office box number. I wonder how long letters will last. Or a card. I love cards and letters. It's post office box 994, Sydney 2001. We still get letters. No, don't get many. Probably about half a dozen, maybe 10 a week, depending. But we don't want letters just because it's a letter. Only if you feel the need to write a letter. Wherever you are, I love your company. After the news, the assassin. It's 9 o'clock.
1: Good morning, Emily Lawrence with ABC News. Police are investigating after finding the body of a child in a home on the Central Coast. Nandini Deer reports.
2: Police say a woman attended Wyong Police Station yesterday afternoon, where officers tried to speak with her but weren't able to. It led police to inquire further at a home in Wyong, where the body of a child, which police believe to be a four-year-old boy, was found with significant injuries to his arm. The body hasn't been formally identified. The 32-year-old woman, who police believe is known to the child, has been arrested. The home is now a crime scene. The homicide squad is investigating.
1: Australia's sixth case of the H5N1 strain of flu has been confirmed in New South Wales overnight. A member of the public identified a sick giant petrel, a migratory seabird at Hawk's Nest on the mid-north coast on Friday. Testing shows the strain likely originated from the sub-Antarctic and is the same found in cases confirmed in Western Australia and South Australia. The state government says its strata task force targeting fraud and misconduct has issued more than $125,000 worth of fines over the past year. More than 170 random inspections have been carried out. 80 fines have been issued relating to strata management, real estate and conveyancing operations. Better Regulation and Fair Trading Minister Analak Chanthavong says misuse of funds and conflicts of interest are among the issues the task force is cracking down on.
3: Ripping anyone off is not on, and that's why strong enforcement and compliance action will be taken by the Property and Strata Task Force. Now, every dollar counts in a cost of living environment at the moment, which is actually really high pressure, and people are making ends meet in very tough times.
1: The Kremlin says Russian President Vladimir Putin has had a phone call with his American counterpart, Donald Trump. The pair spoke for over an hour, with Mr. Putin giving Mr. Trump an assessment of battlefield events in Ukraine. The Kremlin says the US president offered to help reach a settlement in the Ukraine conflict ahead of a NATO summit in Turkey next week. Earlier, Ukrainian President Volodymyr Zelensky also spoke to Mr. Trump, saying they had a very good conversation and discussed the situation on the front line. Iranian state media say senior representatives from Hezbollah and Hamas have attended the first day official day of mourning for the country's former supreme leader. They were among vast crowds of Iranians loyal to the Islamic Republic who've been paying their respects to Ayatollah Ali Khamenei in Tehran. He was killed in joint Israeli-American airstrikes in February. Officials in Venezuela say 2,954 people are now confirmed to have been killed in last month's twin earthquakes. Tens of thousands more remain missing after the 7.2 and 7.5 magnitude quakes. Rescue efforts are now shifting to recovery mode, with the last person pulled alive from the rubble 2 days ago. This man has been visiting morgues to try and find a missing relative.
4: My name is Luis Velasquez, and my aunt is Elba Marquez. Looking for the body for my aunt. And nobody can recognize it, but I saw the bags, and it's not her. I'm still waiting for her body to show. I saw a lot of death, a lot of corpses. It's horrible.
1: In matches underway at the FIFA World Cup, a Kylian Mbappe penalty goal has given France a late 1-0 lead over Paraguay in Philadelphia. And Morocco are the first team to the World Cup quarterfinals after defeating Canada 3-0 in Houston. National Sport reporter David Mark has more.
5: It was a spiteful match with four yellow cards on either side. At one stage, the two teams had to be separated by the referee. The much lower-ranked Canada held Morocco to nil all at half-time, but the African nation came out after the break and scored three goals. Meanwhile, the Socceroos have flown out of Dallas after their loss on penalties to Egypt yesterday. David Mark, ABC Sport, Dallas.
1: In NRL, Cronulla Sutherland's defeated reigning premier Brisbane 28 points to 16. St George Illawarra claimed its second victory of the season, defeating the West Tigers by 24 points to 10. And world number 6 Alex de Minaur is through to the round of 16 at Wimbledon after beating American Zach Svider. It's the third year in a row the Australian has made it into the second week of Wimbledon. To the weather for New South Wales and the ACT, isolated showers about the coast and adjacent ranges. The chance of snow on the Alpine Ranges above 1,500 metres, dry and mostly sunny elsewhere. Sydney's weather showers a top of 16 degrees. Right now it's 12 on the coast, 13 in the west. Canberra partly cloudy a top of 12 degrees. Currently it's 6 degrees in the capital. 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
0: G'day, this is Macca.
10: Good morning. How are you?
0: Good, thank you. What's your name?
10: My name's Greg.
0: Mm.
10: I'm just letting you know that I'm doing something very special today. Very special.
0: Tell us.
10: I'm driving a car today at Sand End Raceway. They have a day there. I'm blind. I can't see. And I drive around Sand End Raceway today.
0: Wow. What's that called? What's the name of that day?
10: Vision Australia.
0: Hmm?
10: Vision Australia and the Lions Club of Warrandyke pay for it.
0: Oh, right. The Lions are big on helping people visually impaired, aren't they?
10: Yes, certainly are. So I get to drive. This is my 25th year of doing it. I drive around in Toyota Corollas most of the time. They're learner vehicles, so you've got dual pedals if you need any help. But I used to be a truck driver, so I know how to drive. I just need the time to be my eyes.
0: And how did you lose your sight?
10: I lost my eyesight 31 years ago as a passenger in a truck before the time rolled over.
0: My
10: head got squashed and lost the eyesight, got the nerves broken.
0: Dear, oh dear. So you're enjoying that, aren't you?
10: Oh, tremendous. To be sitting behind a wheel, changing gears, always trying to get a manual little gearbox, 6-speed man, and I have an absolute ball. They have us riding on the back of a motorbike as well.
0: Yep.
10: 2 laps around the track on the back of a motorbike. And, yeah, it's an eventful day. I look forward to it for months and months and months. And
0: I bet you do.
10: Like, it's really, really exciting. But, yeah, I just want to call you. I've been an avid listener of you, Ian, for 20-something years, and I've always said I'm going to ring up, and then I thought, I'm going to ring up and tell them I'm going to go to drive in a car today.
0: Greg, do many people go to that? Do they get a crowd there to do what you're doing?
10: About 200.
0: Wow.
10: Vision impaired drive today.
0: Uh-huh. And it's called, what's it called, driver's seat or something?
10: Yeah, Vision Australia driver's seat.
0: There you go. Isn't that, well, that's a wonderful thing. And I can see why Driving is just a wonderful. Everybody loves to drive. Most people love to drive their car, and it takes you places. So, yeah,
10: driving instructor sits next to you and just tells you left, right, up gear, down gear, accelerate, brake. You can turn right 9 degrees in 10, 5, 4, 3. Now turn right. And drive around the track. You've actually drive the car around the track.
0: Isn't that great, Greg? You'll have a great time. It's cool. You're in Melbourne this morning, right?
10: Yes, I am. Yes.
0: Yeah, it'll be quite fresh this morning there.
10: Oh, it doesn't worry if it's snowing, mate. I'm going to have a ball today, so I'll keep going.
0: Well, it won't be. No, you don't want it snowing, mate. You'll be slipping and sliding everywhere. But
10: yeah, well, that's true. But yeah. Anyway, I have a lot of fun there. It's all a lot of volunteers organise the whole thing for the day. They have a lot of different things. They have old Peter Brock's Commodores there, and they take the hot rod lap around the track in one of Peter Brock's old Commodores. And yeah, very, very eventful day.
0: Oh, sounds like a lovely day, mate. A lovely day. Good on you, Greg, and thanks for telling us all too.
10: Okay. Thank you very much.
0: That's a pleasure, mate.
10: Goodbye all.
0: Nice. Goodbye all, he said. Goodbye all. Stuart Roach. G'day. Stuart Roach. How are you, Stuart?
11: Hello, Macca. How are you? Good?
0: Good. Where are you calling from?
11: We just landed. We arrived into Los Angeles. So I'm actually now at the Crew Hotel. I'm at Pasadena now. So we had a good run-up.
0: Yeah.
11: In fact, we had a few ABC people on board. I heard you the other day talking about kids coming up to the flight deck after landing.
0: Yeah.
11: And because it's school holidays, we had a lot of kids come up to visit. So we sit them in the seat with their hat on and get a photo with mum and dad. And there was one family from, I think they produced the Muster Dogs, which is an ABC program.
0: Yeah.
11: One of our fellows is marrying the girl from Muster Dogs, so that's how I got a note to look after them.
0: Well, there you go. So you're still on the road, Stuart, aren't you? Or in the air, if you know what I mean?
11: Well, that's it. I've nearly four decades, though, so it almost finishes soon. But I'm still enjoying it. It's still good fun. And it was good, as you said the other day, folks coming up. There's a couple of young fellas there, and one fella wanted to be a pilot. He sat in the seat. We gave him a few little bits and pieces. And unfortunately, they can't come up during the flight like they used to. But after landing, they come up and have a look about. And beautiful weather up here, though. 72 degrees Fahrenheit, so 22, and clear and sunny summertime.
0: Lots of people flying because of the World Cup to LA. Is that your run, basically, in America, is it?
11: Oh, no, I do. Well, I get home, I've only got a couple of days off, and I go up to Dallas. I think the Egypt-Australia Socceroo game was in Dallas the other day. It's pretty hot in Dallas at the moment, though. Texas gets hot. I think it's up around 38 degrees Celsius. So that's my next trip up. So I'm guessing I'll be bringing a heap of soccer fans home.
0: Yeah, there was just a thing on the news saying they're about to come home. Yeah, so great sadness around the place because of the loss.
11: Yeah, it's a bad way to lose the penalty shootout, but that's the game of soccer. But most of the people coming up here were Disneyland and that sort of stuff, I think.
0: Yeah, but in some ways, I was thinking about the other day that the penalty shootout is much more exciting than any other part of the game because they're usually tapping the ball back to him and back to him and trying to find an. But the penalty shootout is, you know, you think, is he going to kick it or is he going to miss it? Save it or is he going to? In lots of ways, people say, you know, that about the penalty shootout, but it's the pinnacle of the whole game, isn't it? And this is it all. Yeah. All depends on only about, you know, a couple of minutes, and then the whole thing will be decided. And there's got to be a result. So sometimes soccer gets a bit boring when they just tap it and tap it and tap it and tap it.
11: Well, some of those falls and those feigned injuries, they're the work of Hollywood. Some of them when they fall over and roll around like they've been hit by a car.
0: Exactly. Exactly. Yes, it's quite a bizarre game. You've got to love it. The world loves it. The world loves football. It doesn't matter if it's gridiron or soccer or rugby league or the people are just obsessed with it, aren't they? It's football. Yeah. Football's the whole deal.
11: Well, up here in the States particularly, we're just talking as we came in, there's wintertime, you know, we go into the Crypto Arena. They've got the ice hockey, and of course, in the States, it's a really big show. There's more entertainment than there is sport, really.
0: Yeah, I'll say. The ice hockey—that's an interesting game too, isn't it? Where they bash, they go hell for leather. And the football season will start there. What in autumn, doesn't it? I think.
11: Oh, yeah, I'm not sure yet. Well, I think one of their famous footballers got married yesterday, didn't he? Marindoi singer, but we singer, didn't get as far to the singer. East Coast.
0: Yeah,
11: but...
0: some singer. I can't remember a name. Yes, he
11: I
0: did.
11: I don't mind the music, actually. But,
0: no, well, some. Yeah, she's good. And I think she gave, a bloke rang me this morning because somebody criticised and said, said these rich people should give away money. I think she gave away $30 million the other day. But then again, she can afford it.
11: Yeah. Well, up here in Pasadena. Oh, I was going to mention something, and I forgot what it was. I just lost my train of thought. That's it's sitting up all night.
0: Well, exactly. I know exactly how you feel, mate. But it's not sitting up all night. Well, it sort of is. So you know, you don't get. I don't get a lot of sleep on Saturday night or Sunday morning, about 3 or 4 hours. Well,
11: what time do you get up? About 3, I'm guessing. Do you?
0: Yeah, about 3:15, depending. Sometimes if you can't sleep, but yeah, and you drive in, and there's a lot of things, and we have a lot of calls, so you're talking to all sorts of people about all sorts of things, and you're trying to remember because you're trying to get to keep the conversation going. So you're trying to remember. People say something, and then you click and you try and think of something. Like this morning, a bloke rang about Christine Davey. I think she was the first commercial pilot and flew Fokkers, I think.
11: Yep.
0: And so to tell us about that. But, yeah, you just need to keep thinking of things and, you know, sometimes it's like Paul McCartney's album, Memory Almost Full. and not only it needs a reboot from time to time, Stu.
11: Yeah, well, about 3 a.m., we were just north of the equator going around a bit of weather, so you lose track of what time it is, and it's a funny old life floating around. Well, it's evening here now, so my crowd, because it's the 4th of July up here, so this is a big one. It's 250 years since independence, 1776, so there should be something spectacular. We're going to try and find somewhere for dinner. So we're probably Mexican, I think, tonight. That's the most common food in California.
0: Yes, and
11: my crowd, because it's the 4th of July up here. So this is a big one. It's 250 years since independence, 1776. So there should be something spectacular. We're going to try and find somewhere for dinner. So we're probably Mexican, I think, tonight. That's the most common food in California.
0: Yes, and, I'd love to be there. And look, the more I read about the War of Independence and see, and it's just, it's no wonder the Yanks just appreciate freedom like no others because they had to fight for it. And that, like a lot of things in Australia, that comes down through the years, and you can feel it in the people. They're like that, and they appreciate this, that, and the other. But you know, freedom. That's why America is what it is today. I think because of that war all the way back then, and they've had some funny times, and they had and then look at the Civil War. But I'm a big fan of America for all of its warts. We all have warts, but. Yeah, so it's a big day today, a big day for the Americans today, July 4, and away they go. So you'll be feted, mate. As soon as you say good day, mate, they'll say you're from Australia.
11: Well, I guarantee you I don't see any flag burning up here. That's for sure. They're very patriotic folks up here. There's none of that silly business that we sometimes see at home, which is a bit disappointing.
0: I'll say, Stuart, great to talk to you. I'll catch up with you. Yeah. I hope we'll have a.
11: Yep.
0: We'll go.
11: Well, I can call you from the ground. I haven't been banned from that, so I'll speak to you again when I can.
0: Yeah. All right. It's great to hear from you. Good on you, Stuart.
11: Good on you. Thanks, Ian.
0: See you, mate. Bye.
11: Look after yourself.
0: Bye-bye. Bye.
12: There's a radio show with a bloke that you know, and he shakes it just like a maraca. He tells stories so grand of this vast, timeless land, and they call it Sunday with Macca. Miners of old, vainly searching for gold, the songs of the boats that go down to the sea, the stories and drama in the life of a farmer, Macca brings all that to me.
13: Good morning, Macca. Deb Coleman calling from Orange and just heading into Canberra. We're heading on to onto Snowy Mountains. I'm a mine dog assessor.
0: A what? A
13: mine dog assessor.
0: Mine dog.
13: Yes, M-I-N-D-D-O-G. We train and assess dogs for people with mental health issues. And it means that they have a companion animal that can go everywhere with them. It makes a big difference to many people's lives and often means the difference between leaving home or not leaving home. Fabulous thing.
0: What sort of dogs become mine dogs? Any sort of dogs?
13: Any dog at all. Any dog at all.